0: There's 2:40 on the game clock.
1: We have enough time to get down the field and try to punch it in or even kick a field goal, because I think you're fine with a field goal on this possession because you know you get the ball after halftime as well. And with how well this offense has played so far, you might be okay if the clock gets down to that, if this drive turns into this, where you're okay with just taking the points, going into halftime, and you feel pretty good. I mean, you're in the lead right now. 14-13 is a one-point lead, but you still have the lead, and that's a huge point right now.
0: Scholl gets a snap, rolling right, has a man open on the comeback route, caught and down the sideline, met at the 35-yard line. Great catch there from Konechny. And the Raiders get a first down. I think the tackle was inbounds as well, so once this ball's placed, the clock is going to turn. That's good.
1: Yeah.
0: That's good, in my opinion, as we just get under 2 minutes here in the first half. First and 10 for the Raiders on the 34-yard line as they get the play in from the sideline. 18 seconds on the play clock, so plenty of time. You don't want to eat it all up, but you're not in the biggest rush yet. Scholl, pass, bubble screen just a bit too far ahead, looking for Copeland, but I think even if he catches that one, there's three Eagles ready to wrap him up and bring him down.
1: Yeah, 100%. So you try there for a little, you know, swing screen there for Northridge. Not working there.
0: Well, these defensive backs here for the Eagles were all watching Scholl there.
1: Yeah.
0: I think that opens you up to pump fake that bubble screen and hit the seam route on
1: yes.
0: the left side as that safety cheats up to make a play on the bubble screen. I think we're going to see that in the second half. Second and 10 on the 34-yard line. Back to passes. Scholl, deep route concept here as Scholl steps up. Wrapped up in the backfield, but he gains yardage on the play. Down at the 37. 1:26 on the game clock. It's 3rd and 7. You don't want to go too fast because if you don't convert this first down, you don't want to give the Eagles too much time. They still have 3 timeouts, Nate.
1: It would be an interesting play call to see what Northridge wants to draw up here. See
0: you
1: how you want to play this.
0: Yep. You have to play for the first down. And it looks, based on the formation, they're going to do that. Scholl rolling to the left side. No pressure yet. Deep pass downfield. Overthrows his man. And a flag comes down. I'm not even sure that was catchable. I think Scholl wanted Copeland a bit deeper in that route, but Copeland shallows it up. However, the flag comes down, and it could be defensive pass interference.
1: And that was a late one, too.
0: Officials are going to talk about it. I think they are going to discuss whether that ball was catchable. I think you do have to lean towards the athlete making a big play.
1: Yeah.
0: So I honestly would favor the flag standing. But I do see the argument the other way. And
1: wow.
0: It is pass interference on the defense. They agree. I mean, Copeland, not the tallest receiver at 5'11", but plenty of ups to make a lot of passes that look uncatchable very much possible.
1: Columbia City sideline not too happy with that call. A couple coaches with their hands up in the air.
0: Look, hey, if I'm on that other sideline, I'm doing the same thing.
1: Absolutely. Absolutely.
0: I'm trying to buy a call or two. But the Raiders with the first down across midfield to the 48-yard line. Scholl and shotgun, two receivers to the left, one receiver to the right. Back to pass, one-on-one, down the sideline, looking for Copeland, but it's underthrown, intercepted by the safety as Scholl with 2 this game so far. The Eagles with another turnover, and Scholl wants that one back. He had Copeland open.
1: He did. I think he was hit as he was throwing that ball. He was getting wrapped up around the legs. I think that caused him to underthrow that ball just enough to allow that defensive back to get over there. And it's picked off for his second interception of the game.
0: 53 seconds left in the half. Now, this Eagles offense, not the fastest downfield, but with 3 timeouts in their pocket, still possible to come away with some points here. Under center, handoff going to the right side. Duncan with the end around, following blockers down the sideline and steps out of bounds. gets the first down, which would have stopped the clock anyway, but this one is going to make sure that even after the ball is placed, the clock remains frozen. 47 seconds left in this one as he was marked out at the 40.
1: Well, that play like there gives Columbia City a chance to do something here on this drive. Obviously, if you were stopped for maybe 1 to 2 yards, then maybe you're not thinking to go for anything big, but that's a big play up the sidelines for a big first down.
0: Yeah, we haven't seen Parrott throw the ball deep downfield. The furthest was about 18 yards. But the handoff going to the left side this time. Met in the backfield and tackle for loss. 39 seconds left on the game clock as we get a timeout. They're first for the Eagles to stop the clock. Ball's at the 38-yard line as we've got
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0: Welcome back to Froggy Nightlights. It's first half action almost completed with 40 seconds left in the second quarter. The Raiders up 14-13 over the Eagles, but after a couple Scholl interceptions, the Eagles now with an opportunity to try to get that lead back. Ball's on the 38-yard line for the Eagles, second and 12, so they've got some yardage to gain, but with only 40 seconds, Parrott's back to pass. Downfield at the sideline, caught on the back shoulder fade across the 50, and great execution. We don't see too many passing plays from this Columbia City offense, but that one looked beautiful.
1: Well, again, it's Lucas Duncan. He made the big catch earlier in the second quarter here to get that first down earlier in the quarter here. Again, down the sideline again, and Parrott showing off that he has a little bit of an arm to him too.
0: Now, Nate, I'm not the only one that sees this. Parrott, after getting the snap and looking downfield, there's only one player he's ever looked at, and that's Duncan. As he's back to pass once again, flushed out of the pocket and having to step up right into the hands of the Raiders. He gains 2 yards, and the ball's out, but they call him down, stopping the play before the ball is stripped. The Raiders fans are furious as they think the ball is theirs. The parents, I have to assume... The parents instructing their kid, hey, you've got the ball. I don't care if you heard the whistle. You put feet in paint.
1: That's a close call to make, too. That was very close. Like, right when that whistle blew is when that ball was stripped away.
0: Very funny play there. Unfortunate for the Raiders as they felt like they could have come away with the ball. They don't. However, it's a gain of 2 on the run for the Eagles. 25 seconds left in the second quarter. By the way, running that one back was Chapman Brinks, the senior defensive lineman for the Raiders. Really hoping that it's his parents right there that are the ones that told him to get into the end zone. If so, great job, guys.
1: Oh, yeah.
0: However, I see a Rumfelt jersey, so I might just be some Rumfelt parents. Definitely storied family here in the Northridge program, knowing exactly what to do at any time as the ball's handed off, going to the right side, is able to get access to the sideline, and after a tackle where the defender kind of wraps him up, pulls him onto himself, and bumps him outside. I believe that's going to stop the clock.
1: I believe so. I think they ruled him out of bounds.
0: Yep.
1: Oh, no.
0: Rolls it. Bad call. Bad call.
1: By both of us.
0: Yeah, no, I think that was the wrong one, but we're not going to complain as the clock is rolling under 15 seconds. Handoff left side. Gains yardage, but you're going to need more than just yardage here as time is of the essence. 4 seconds after the play, as there's one more timeout left and they use it. The Eagles stop the clock with 4 seconds. We're going to see a a field goal kick, I assume. And if it's the same kicker that we've seen on these kickoffs, I mean, he's got a heck of a leg.
1: He does.
0: They've been in field goal range for 20 yards.
1: Yes, they have. They really have. This is going to be marked up to, what, about a 35-yard field goal once everything's said and done, when wherever that holder is placed.
0: Yeah, 37 is what it should be. 38,
1: yes.
0: Depending on the kicker, but.
1: See what they want to do here.
0: Jackson Johnson set to kick this one.
1: I mean, we've seen him boot the last kickoff out of the back of the end zone. I mean, that's how strong of a leg he has.
0: I don't know, man. He's 6'3".
1: He is tall.
0: Why? If I'm Columbia City, can we not get this kid on like, you know, the outside playing X receiver?
1: Right?
0: Just a jump ball, maybe? Yeah, a 37-yard field goal attempt right here. Jackson Johnson in a timeout looking to ice the kicker. Gets a practice kick, and it would have been close. It's so tough to tell.
1: I don't know what that was, to be honest with you.
0: So tough to tell.
1: Looked like it was probably missed, but
0: either wide left or barely in.
1: It's hard to tell from our angle, so.
0: That's the excuse I'm going to use.
1: Yeah,
0: and,
1: yeah.
0: I'll go to the grave with that.
1: Yeah, exactly.
0: No problem. 4 seconds left in the second quarter. The Eagles with an opportunity to take the lead on a field goal here.
1: And if you can get this lead before halftime after everything that has happened in this first half, fumbles, interceptions,
0: yeah,
1: onside kicks not going their way, and then coughing up a fumble. I mean, everything has happened so far, I guess you can say, in this football game. I think things have went wrong for both teams, obviously, but a lot of things have went right for both teams as well. So you're going into halftime here, whether what happens here, I think, got to clean up some things on both sides of the ball, no matter what.
0: Honestly, you're kind of going at halftime just like, okay, I don't know what that was. There was a lot of stuff that went down.
1: Yes.
0: However, we need to focus on what we can control. As Jackson Johnson set to kick it away, 37-yard field goal attempt, and the snap is high. He's going to have to improvise, looking to pass deep into the end zone and intercepted by the Raiders. No time left with a chance to return. Keep running down the sideline. They blow the whistle. What are you doing?
1: Did he step out of bounds?
0: No way.
1: I don't think he stepped out of bounds.
0: And yeah, I mean, go into the end zone by all means. The Eagles are heading to the locker room. The Raiders run it all the way back, and the coaches for the Raiders discussing with the officials, why was that whistle blown, Nate?
1: For good reason. I mean, Luke Amsuts has lost his hat and lost his headset. There's no way he stepped out of bounds.
0: Not a chance.
1: No. Columbia City has left the field. Northridge has not.
0: Yeah. I mean,
1: very upset.
0: That's it. It's exactly what you're supposed to do on the opposite side. They're going to get this figured. I mean, the officials are still talking, but no.
1: Wow.
0: The Boo Birds here at Intera Field, as the officials do not allow the play to continue. It was an interception on the improvised play for the field goal. And catching that ball on what is effectively 9 yards deep into the end zone.
1: Yeah.
0: I assume the official thought he ran out of bounds, but returning that all the way, regardless of how the officials called that, you have to make the play, and I understand
1: right. The
0: frustration for the Raiders, but still, heading into halftime with a lead, 14-13, and getting the ball on the other side, a controversial end to the first half, but still a good one for the Raiders. As we head into halftime, 14-13, Raiders with...
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0: Welcome back to the halftime show here at Froggy Nightlights. 14-13 is the score heading into half, and it was a controversial end, to say the least, as the Northridge Raiders were able to come away with an interception after the botched snap on the Eagles' potential game leading field goal for them.
1: Yes.
0: I mean, the opportunity to take the lead, I should say. As not only are the refs a little flustered, maybe I am too.
1: Yeah.
0: At this point.
1: Right.
0: As the interception, all inbounds, returned the entire length of the field. However, a whistle occurring during the play, calling it dead, is going to prevent the Northridge Raiders from heading into the locker room with not just a one-point lead, but potentially an eight-point lead when all things are said and done. However, 14-13 here at halftime, and I mean, what an up-and-down first half.
1: Right.
0: Jake Scholl with their first possession of the game, connecting with Copeland and a few other Raiders here, driving downfield meticulously, quickly, and with the same electricity that was right there in the in their first game of the season. However, since then, it's been pretty up and down, as Scholl with two interceptions, both coming off of some underthrown balls deep downfield. One of those being due to the contact
1: right
0: at the time of the throw, but even still, just some uncharacteristic quarterback play there in the second quarter is what's going to keep this one close. Now, the Columbia City Eagles, I think this triple option offense that we see, that wing T, it's churning a lot of time on this clock, and it is very, very difficult to stop. It's so consistent with its offensive production, 4, 5, 6 yards per play. But we've seen that if the Raiders can get them behind in the sticks, there are opportunities. As Parrott, I mean, has been so consistent, I'll say, or predictable,
1: yes,
0: if I'm a Northridge Raider, in that the only person that Parrott has targeted on the offensive end has been Duncan.
1: So yes,
0: when they are in passing situations, you know what they're going to look to do, and we're going to see if they have any different folds here coming into the second half.
1: And I think if Columbia City and Parrott, and especially if you're the head coach of Columbia City, I think you're talking to your quarterback right now. I think you're telling him, hey, scan the field, because we know that Northridge is starting to pick up on that. He's only looking at Duncan down the field every single play. So, and Northridge has realized that. They're starting to send pressure, and they're really starting to lock up Duncan because they know that's the only guy he's looking at. He can't throw to anyone else if he's not looking at anybody else. So I think Northridge is trying to pick up on that. But at the same time, for Jake Scholl, I mean, some very uncharacteristic passes and plays we've seen out of him. One, like you said, one was caused by the contact. But this was a guy who threw for 300 passing yards last week and kind of hit a rough spot here because Columbia City has really tightened up their defense in the second quarter. Like, this defense, Columbia City, in the second quarter has done really well to shut down this offense. So give credit to Columbia City. They're playing good football on the defensive side of the ball, but this one PAT is the reason why we're not at a tied game right now.
0: That's a great call. I had forgotten to mention that fact. It's that on their second touchdown, missing that PAT has been the difference.
1: Yeah.
0: And for a first half that we've seen where possessions are a premium, These offenses, when they don't turn the ball over, seem to be unstoppable.
1: Yes.
0: So with the exception of that final possession where, honestly, the Eagles just ran out of time with 4 seconds left having to kick a field goal, it's too difficult to assume that, you know, these defenses are going to be able to reliably generate those stops or those turnovers. 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
0: It's Froggy Nightlights here in week two of high school football action here in Indiana. We're at Intera Field, where the Northridge Raiders are going into halftime with a one-point lead, the difference being a missed PAT for Columbia City. And with the Northridge Raiders starting with the ball, I think, yes, Northridge fans, you are confident heading into the second half. However, given how volatile this game has been so far, it's not too crazy, I should say, to think that maybe that Blood Moon did have something to do with this game.
1: Right, a little bit.
0: We're going to see some craziness here in the second half.
1: Oh, we really are, and I'm excited to see it, too, because both these teams, they have the ability to play really good, clean football. It's a little sloppy, trying to see what they're going to do, trying to see, you know, what each team is going to do. So a little sloppy in the first half. I think both teams, they have both great head coaches, obviously, so I think they'll get it cleaned up. I think we'll see a great second half.
0: Yeah, and we've got this score at 14-13, the Raiders with the lead. Let's catch everybody up with some scores from around the area here in Indiana.
1: Currently, with a minute 30 left to go in the second quarter, Goshen up over Washington 51-0 right now. So Goshen showing off their new offensive scheme, up 51-0.
0: Now, let me tell you, last year we got to call that game.
1: Yes.
0: It was Goshen's first win in 700 days at the time. Here in their second, here in this season with a new head coach, new regime, and to be honest, a pretty experienced roster.
1: Yeah.
0: I expected them to do well in this game against Washington. I don't know if anyone could have expected that result.
1: No, I don't think so at all. I mean, that result is absolutely insane. They're running the wishbone triple option. Their new coach, Griffin Heckman, was the assistant under Bart Curtis last year under Warsaw. So it explains why he brings in that offense. But that offense looking very explosive so far against South Bend Washington. Currently, Warren Central and Elkhart. Warren Central winning 21-3 in the second quarter. Concord still up over Jimtown 21-2. That game looks to be entering into the second quarter. Penn over Mishawaka 35-7 in that game. Moving on down here. A lot of good games. Wawasee over West Noble at halftime, 10-7 right now. Former head coach of Northridge, Chad Epley, now over at the offense coordinator position at Wawasee. So good to see him doing some good things. Over there at Mishawaka Marion Culver Academy, currently in play. No score update from there. Fairfield beating John Glenn 19-0 in the second quarter. Fairfield looking to bounce back after a pretty rough year last year. We just checked in on that Goshen game. Carter Diaz playing absolutely good football. Northwood, huge bounce back game. Currently beating New Prairie 30-0 in that second quarter. And that is all the score updates for now.
0: Yeah, that Northwood team losing a big game here to this Columbia City squad.
1: Yes.
0: Bouncing back in a big way. Elkhart County, this year it really does feel like an elevated level from all of these teams. So optimistic heading into the year.
1: Yeah.
0: And now it all kind of comes down to the development here in the first and second half. I mean, the season so far, we've started off with some incredible games. Towards the end of the season, the way that everything is going to start to boil down and we get some opportunities to re-see some of these matchups in the postseason makes me so excited for what these coaching staffs are looking to instill and how many adjustments they can make across the season. No bigger than a team that we got to call last week in Concord last year. The difference between that team week one and week nine. It's something that I think we're going to start to see that kind of development all across the county as these staffs get better, as these player personnel also improves with so much investment at the earlier levels here in the junior high and beyond. So here at Froggy Night Lights, just 2.5 minutes separate us from the kickoff in the second half. We've got one more break. And on the other side, we'll preview this second half, or at least try to, given that, to be honest, who knows what to expect, given that we kind of saw it all here in the first. It's the Elkhart County Game of the Week, Game of the Week here at Froggy.
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0: Welcome back. It's the halftime show here at Froggy Nightlights. 14-13, Northridge leads the Columbia City Eagles, and Northridge set to receive the ball here in the second half. Pretty controversial into the first half as a would-be touchdown off of a 109-yard interception return negated on a, I mean, at this point, we just have to call it an errant whistle.
1: Yeah.
0: And a missed PAT from Columbia City makes the difference as it currently stands. So Two touchdowns either side. A couple turnovers for either side as well. We saw an onside kick recovery, a fumble, three interceptions, excuse me, and just a wild first half. Heading into the second, I mean, Northridge Raiders fans, I mean, they're begging just for a cleaner, less turnovers, a little more intentional gameplay here, a little less reactive, a little more pro active gameplay. And it all starts with the quarterback here. Scholl in the first half had flashes of greatness. We saw him collect 8 touchdowns last week, and this week looking to just get anywhere close to that would be a level of success that you would beg for against a great Columbia City team in much better competition here in the second week. The defensive side of the ball for the Raiders, it start to get a little better. However, it just feels like rather than overcoming the offense, it's just kind of staunching the bleeding. Generating a couple turnovers did make things a little better for them, but you can't necessarily rely on those heading into the second half. Instead, I'm looking for them to scheme up a few different things. The biggest point being that we've only seen Parrott target one player on that offense in the passing game whenever they've had to go to it, and it's been number 24, Duncan. And outside of that, I mean, you can really sell out to play the run, play that triple option wing T offense the way that you want to, and just have constant eyes on number 24, Duncan.
1: And I think for both quarterbacks here in this, in the second half, I think the big thing here is they get them settled in early into this second half. Get them settled, slow them down a little bit, you know, let them read the field, especially for Scholl here, not so much for Parrott if they do want to pass the football. But I think if you're Columbia City, the run has worked so well, I don't think there's a reason to pull out a passing play anytime soon for this offense for Columbia City. Because when they did throw out a passing play a couple drives ago earlier in the second quarter, I think it was the first quarter, actually, it was intercepted.
0: Yeah.
1: And they didn't throw the ball all that drive until that one play, and it got picked off. So if it ain't broke, don't fix it.
0: Sure.
1: And the running game is not broke. It is working very well for Columbia City. Just got to get back to it. If you want to pass it, got to get your man to read the field a little bit more. Clean up the mistakes, and we're going to have a really good ball game here in the second half.
0: Jackson set to kick it away for the Eagles. Another deep, booming ball as this one goes out of the end zone for another touchback. The Raiders are going to start with the ball on the 20-yard line here in the second half at the Elkhart Camp.
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0: After the kickoff, the Raiders, starting with the ball on the 20-yard line, are going to incur a delay of game penalty. So first and 15 from the 15-yard line. Three receivers to the right side of the formation. Scholl rolling that way and back the pass, looking downfield and looking to run now. Turns the corner and makes the first one miss, sliding down at the 30-yard line. And a late hit is going to result in more yardage for the Raiders. Scholl gains 15, and they're going to get 15 more after the penalty.
1: Right when Scholl hit the ground there, immediately everyone from the Northridge sideline immediately throwing up their hands looking for that penalty flag, and they got it right there. It's going to be a face mask, actually,
0: on
1: Columbia City. It's not what I was expecting the call to be.
0: Either way, the result's the same. 30 yards net on the play. Just starting here in the third quarter, Raiders up 14-13 in their home opener at Intera Field, looking to take down a really good Columbia City squad who, coming off a big win against Northwood last week, it's a battle between two 1-0 teams, completely dividing the pundits on this one. Nobody can agree on who is favored here. As the end of round going to Copeland to the right side, shakes a first tackler, but met by two more Eagles at the line of scrimmage. Nothing is there. This running game for the Raiders just hasn't gotten anything going, in contrast to that passing game that we've been so high on so far.
1: Well, whether it's been Adam Sloop or Copeland out of the backfield, nothing has worked. I don't think the offensive line's getting the same push as they do when they go to the pass block. The run blocking is a little bit of a concern so far, but at the same time, when you have a quarterback that can throw the ball so well, I don't think it's really an issue to worry about the running game.
0: Three receivers to the left side of the formation. Second and nine. Handoff going to the right side. Following blockers and gets it there. Sloop down the sideline across the 40, picking up the first down. And Caster Curse evident right there as we start saying, you know, maybe they can't run the ball. Sloop's like, no, actually we can. We've been sandbagging this whole time. We'll pick up 10 yards. Thank you.
1: Well, that time was a great run block, too. I mean, they got in front of Sloop. They really, you know, made that wall. Sloop ran right behind him. Sloop had a hand on one of the blockers' back, trying to guide the blocker where to go. So that's a good run-blocking package there for Northridge.
0: Three receivers to the left again. Scholl gets a snap, keeping it himself around the left side. Defenders turning their back, so he's got some room across the first down marker and wrapped up by his feet. Gains 12 on the play and keeps the chains moving. 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First down for the Raiders in opponent territory. Ball's on the 38-yard line. Scholl gets a snap, rolling to the right side. Chased down from the back, but gets it out in time. Has his man on the sideline. Tries to make a move, Copeland, but gets upended just shy of the 20-yard line.
1: I think Copeland has been open on every single passing play so far in this game. It's a matter of fact if Scholl can see him in time. That's how good this kid can be. Senior obviously had 189 receiving yards last week.
0: On four catches, by the way.
1: Yeah, on four catches, four touchdown passes.
0: Yep.
1: Yes.
0: Could have been more.
1: Right, exactly.
0: The field's too short.
1: Three
0: receivers to the left of the Raiders. Scholl and shotgun. Quick pass, bubble screen, left side. One man to make miss, and it doesn't happen. Sure tackling from the Eagles going to limit that play.
1: It's another thing that Northridge, they're trying to work on it, just not working so far. Are those bubble screens? The running game was kind of like the first issue, but now it's the bubble screens. They tried that play a couple times so far. Just none of them have really been working, to be honest with you. So it's another thing, trying to get those edge blockers to throw good blocks for that running back or that wide receiver there.
0: Scholl gets a snap, back to pass. Nothing there as he's going to have to pull it down and run. I think had a couple receivers open, but the defenders, these defensive ends, just getting hands up and blocking the vision lanes for Scholl, making it very difficult to locate those receivers. It's 3rd and 7 for the Raiders.
1: I think right now, if you're Northridge, it's very crucial to score on this drive. You've gone scoreless the past couple drives. For Northridge to get back on the scoreboard is huge right now for Northridge.
0: Motion left to right. Three receivers on the right side. Scholl back to pass. Up the middle on a dig route. Makes the first man miss between two defenders. Gets the first down and down at the 3-yard line, maybe even the 2.
1: I believe that's number 12, Carson Rumfelt, with the reception. Quarterback turned wide receiver.
0: Such a great outlet for this quarterback Scholl, who, yes, Copeland being the big name on the offensive end, big flashy plays, but whenever Copeland is getting the bulk of the attention, it's Rumfelt who's been feasting. First and goal from the 3-yard line. Raiders looking to extend this lead. Scholl back to pass down the right side. Has a man on the out route outside of his reach, though. Copeland was the intended receiver. Had a couple yards separation, but the pressure in the face of Scholl is going to cause that one to fall incomplete.
1: So this pressure now is starting to really get to Scholl now. They're starting to send some Columbia City starting to send some edge blitzers because they know Scholl wants to roll out of the pocket. They know that's the design play. That was Tanner Ellis that time getting the pressure on Scholl, making the hit, number two there. The defensive back.
0: Three receivers to the right side of the formation. Man, the furthest receiver, I mean, 30 yards away from the quarterback here.

0: Rumfelt. Carson Rumfelt.
1: Wow.
0: In at quarterback for the play. Maybe trusting him to run the ball a little better in that opportunity. Rumfelt, excuse me, picking up the touchdown to extend the lead.
2: Now that we know that, Rumfelt, that's what he was so good last year here under this offense for Northridge. He ran the ball so well last year. Throwing it again.
0: Away and good. Rumfelt with the keeper on the left side. Touchdown, Raiders. It's 21-13 with 8:34 left in the third quarter.
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0: Froggy Night Lights. After that touchdown, the Northridge Raiders extend the lead 21-13 in this scoring recap brought to you by Global Link Distribution, a proud supporter of Elkhart County High School Sports and a supplier to the RV and marine industry. 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The sun has set, Nate. The lights are bright, and the Northridge Raiders in their home opener extend the lead 21-13 after the Rumfelt touchdown.
2: Temperature trying to drop a little bit, too. It's starting to feel a little nice in here.
0: Yeah, you're right. I think this was the first moment where I was like, ooh, that's a nice cool breeze.
2: Yeah.
0: It was 80 degrees at kickoff, down to 76 at halftime, and I think we dropped 10 degrees just on that possession as the kickoff is away and plenty of room untouched across the 30. The Eagles returning this one across midfield, pushed out of bounds beyond the Raiders 40. A phenomenal return.
2: Braxton Ford of that time, the sophomore running back on this roster, breaking a couple tackles. Great blocking by the return team. Gets them all the way up past the 50-yard line. What a return.
0: Yeah, Fuller with some big energy heading back to the sideline too, embraced by his teammates. I think they were excited to see this young sophomore get a big play under his belt.
2: All the way up to the 41-yard line.
0: Yeah.
2: I mean, the sophomore showing off the legs that he has.
0: I mean, let's credit the blocking, though.
2: Oh, yeah.
0: That Northridge Raiders coverage team did not stay disciplined, and the Eagles made them pay.
2: Yeah.
0: Wide open, could have driven a truck through that hole, and Fuller hits it at full speed, getting down the sideline, makes one miss, and extends it even further. So, beautiful field position for the Eagles after conceding a touchdown on the opening drive. Now looking to get this one back with a two-point conversion. They can tie it up after a touchdown. And this offense has seemed unstoppable outside of time constraints and fumbles. If the Raiders can get ahead of the sticks and force this team to pass the ball, maybe.
2: Yes.
0: They can generate that turnover or punt. But here on the 40-yard line, 41, I mean, you're already outside of punt range. Handoff inside. Nothing is there as Geiger hits a wall.
2: Nowhere to go that time for Geiger. Great job by the defense for Northridge. And still, you're still kind of seeing Northridge's defense playing wide still, playing spread out. You're starting to maybe see a couple of the linebackers start to, you know, creep towards line scrimmage every once in a while here.
0: Second and 8. Duncan in motion, gets the jet sweep going to the right side. Tackle behind the line of scrimmage, spinning out of it and getting back to the line, but no gain on the play. It's 3rd and 8. The ideal situation for the Raiders. Now, Nate, who am I looking at?
2: I think you're looking at Duncan right here to get out of the backfield, and you know Parrott's also looking for that kid out of the backfield as well.
0: I'm going to be mad if they don't.
2: Right?
0: Duncan on the left side of the formation in this wing tee. Parrott under center. Motion from right to left. Duncan gets the handoff inside. Room gets to the first down marker and drives his feet. Is the ball out? The Raiders are reacting as if so, and it is.
2: Wow.
0: Fumble for the Eagles.

0: Bears come away with another turnover.
1: Another turnover in this game, and the Raiders this time benefit from it.
0: It was Duncan's name who got the call. He got the first down.
1: He did.
0: And was fighting for more yardage. I think not quite sure where that first down marker was, so you can't blame him, but loses the ball security, and the Raiders come away with possession. First and 10 on the 28-yard line.
1: And a huge moment, too. I mean, right after Northridge scores on their first drive out of halftime,
0: yeah,
1: Columbia City coughing up that football again.
0: And now this Eagles team, with the lead, is an absolute powerhouse.
1: Yes.
0: If they're at a deficit, however, they're completely a fish out of water. So this is an opportunity for Northridge to really put the pressure on this Eagles offense and force them to get uncomfortable. First and 10 for the Raiders. Three receivers to the right side. Handoff inside following blockers across the 30-yard line. Down at the 31. Moderate gain on first down sets up second and 7.
1: I mean, if we're being honest here, Columbia City doesn't really know how to play without the lead. I mean, this is the first time this season that they're not in the lead on that scoreboard.
0: That's fair. Scholl at shotgun. Two receivers to the right, one to the left. There's a snap rolling to the right and running it upfield after it vacates. Cutting it back to the left side, makes two defenders miss, and he's got the sideline across the 50-yard line and struts it out of bounds. Avoids the contact, and I don't blame him. You want to save your legs here for the third and fourth quarter. Scholl picks up the first down and enters opponent territory.
1: Great run by Scholl, and it looks like got an injured Eagle.
0: Yep.
1: Behind right at the 25-yard line.
0: Looks to be hamstring tightness as they start to stretch him out. 6:27 left in the third quarter. Raiders up 21-13. First down from the Eagles territory here.
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0: Nate Tingle alongside me. I'm Reed Marchman here at Froggy Night Lights. It's the third quarter here at Intera Field where the Northridge Raiders are up 21-13, recovering a fumble on the previous drive. They are now in opponent's territory looking to extend this lead, and look at that. We've got a beautiful orange beacon in the sky as this full moon tonight rises here at Intera Field just as this offense looks to come alive. First and 10 for the Raiders at midfield. Back to pass, Scholl with time. Stepping up and looking to run, met by the QB spy, but he stays on his feet. Should have been tackled at the line of scrimmage, but still gains about a yard, maybe two, on the play. I mean, hate that, though, because that helmet right there.
1: Yeah.
0: The quad.
1: You know that stings a little bit.
0: Yeah.
1: But you know one thing, Scholl can take a hit. He's shown that multiple times in this game. He's not afraid to take a hit. He hasn't really slid. Whenever he's ran the ball so far, to either get out of bounds or just taking the hit. So Scholl not afraid to put his body on the line a little bit.
0: Yeah, and Scholl getting a break here after that play. It's Rumfelt, the quarterback, in the backfield right now. Scholl's okay, standing on the sideline, looking to get in next play, it appears. Motion left to right, handoff to the right side as Copeland's going to keep it. Cross the 50-yard line to the 45. Not quite the yardage they were looking to gain, as he's just shy of that 45-yard marker, so 45-yard line. It's going to be third and 6 now.
1: Jake Scholl still on the sideline, so it looks like they're going to give this third down, third and 6 play to Carson Rumfelt here. Scholl still on the sidelines right next to the coaches, so he's waiting to get back into the game.
0: Three receivers to the left side, Rumfelt in shotgun. gets a snap, handoff right side, and nobody's there, making a good move and getting near the 40-yard line. I think he's going to be just a half yard short. I don't know if I like that spot, but
1: wow.
0: That's where they put it. I don't think the Raiders fans like that either, as a few whats come out of the crowd. Fourth and inches. Rumfelt in the backfield. Keeps it himself, but met in the backfield. The Eagles tackle for loss, and it's a turnover on downs. After the fumble, the Eagles defense comes up with a crucial stop.
1: Well, huge answer here for the Columbia City Eagles. They needed something to get off the field on fourth and one. They keep Rumfelt in. Try to go with a little option play, but immediately Rumfelt wrapped up. Columbia City dialing up the correct amount of pressure to get into the backfield, disrupting the play. And the Eagles now giving themselves another shot here to get back in the game.
0: First and 10 for the Eagles on their own 45-yard line. Motion, Duncan, right side, gets a handoff. Makes the first one miss and now has plenty of room across the first down marker and down beyond the 40.
1: I mean, if you can sustain these type of runs all the way down the field, then you can get into the end zone easily. But it's been the turnovers, it's been the mistakes, it's been the sloppiness so far for Columbia City that's held them up.
0: On the 40-yard line of the Raiders now, the Eagles, first and 10, same motion, but this time it's going to be a halfback dive. Once again, blockers 20 yards downfield before he gets contacted. Down beyond the 20. Looks like they're going to mark him actually just shy, maybe the knee coming down a bit earlier, but that moves the chains once again. First and 10 for the Eagles. Handoff, halfback dive down the middle. This time the Raiders are there. No gain on the play, maybe a yard, so second and 9. Feels like those big runs just come in waves.
1: Yeah.
0: The Eagles driving down after the turnover on downs, looking to maybe tie this one up with a touchdown and two-point conversion. Handoff on the counter. Hurdling his own player as he gets across the 10. Duncan down just shy of the 5-yard line. Another first down.
1: I mean, these are the type of plays that you'd love to see if you're Columbia City. Your blockers getting 10 to 15 yards down the field in front of your running back. Talk about great run blocking for Columbia City.
0: First and goal from the 7-yard line. Columbia City knocking on the door. Handoff, Geiger inside. Wrapped up. We've got 10 Raiders trying to bring him down. Finally does so. They're going to mark him at the 5-yard line. Second and goal.
1: I would assume, obviously, yeah, it's second and goal. You're in 4-down territory here. I don't think you want 3 points on the board. You want 6 and possibly 8.
0: This game is going to come down to touchdowns, not field goals. Second and goal. Motion left to right. Another halfback dive going to the right side. Has a little room. Down just shy of the goal line. The Raiders wrap him up and bring him down. It's third and goal from the 1.
1: Well, here on third and goal from the 1-yard line, you're looking, if you're the defense, to get that first initial push to push back those run blockers.
0: Quickly to the line, quarterback keeper. Parrott's going to have it, and the line pushes. There's the signal, touchdown, Eagles. They cut this lead from 8-2.
1: I mean, the first complete drive we've had in a while for Columbia City. Comes with 2:06 left to go in the third quarter. You're down by 2. You're definitely looking to go for 2 here, try to tie up the ball game here if you're Columbia City.
0: It's going to be a 2-point conversion attempt, I assume. And it is, as the offense takes the field. This would tie it up with a successful conversion for the Eagles. Paired under center. Back to pass. Out route caught.
1: Wow.
0: And converted.
1: Barely hanging onto the ball there for that two-point conversion.
0: That ties it up. Braxton Fuller on the reception. The first non-Duncan reception for this Eagles offense, I do believe. And it's never more important than now. 21-21 with 2:06 left in the third quarter here at Frog.
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0: Welcome back to Intera Field here for Froggy Night Lights. The full moon is rising. It's all tied up here. 21-21 with 2:06 left in the third quarter. The Northridge Raiders were able to wrest a lead at the end of the first half and even extend it here in the second, but the Eagles, after forcing the turnover on downs, drives it downfield with massive chunks at a time. Now a quick kick appeared to be onside, but I don't know if that went far enough.
1: I think it passed the 50, but Northridge recovered.
0: Yeah, I was a little concerned because the Eagles, it looked like, could have touched that before it crossed that 50-yard line, but doesn't matter. The Raiders come away with it, and I mean, that's exactly what this game is going to come down to. Can you steal a possession?
1: Yes.
0: The last time we saw an onside kick, it was the Raiders that were actually able to recover. However, they turned it over the next play with an interception. This time, no recovery for the Eagles. We'll see if the Raiders can capitalize on the good field position here.
1: I don't blame Columbia City for trying to go for an onside kick. You're trying to catch them off guard. I like the play call. I really, really do here with 2:04 left to go.
0: I mentioned it earlier. Whenever you feel like the offenses are just clicking and the defenses don't quite have it together the same way, you look for any opportunity to steal a possession. Back to pass. No, keeping it himself, running straight upfield and makes one miss. Down through the secondary, across the 40 to the 30 and brought down. The Raiders on their first play get 20.
1: I believe it was Carson Runfeld again with that carry. At least he's the one that came up from the pile there.
0: First and 10 for the Raiders on the 31-yard line. Three receivers to the right side of the formation. Sloop in the backfield. Shoal in shotgun. Handoff, Sloop going left, following blockers, but the Eagles meet him there. Gets across the 30, but just barely.
1: I know Sloop hasn't had the best day, but it's worth saying that he had a really good year last year, and Sloop can be a very talented running back, and I think he'll have a really good year.
0: Third play of the drive. Shoal back to pass the out route at the feet of Copeland. Tight coverage as well, so I think Shoal just pulled up on that one, hoping to keep it away from the defender and into the hands of Copeland, but nothing working there. It's going to be 3rd and 8 for the Raiders.
1: Taking a little time here to get the play in here. Jake Shoal running back. They got 10 seconds to snap this football here on this play clock.
0: Yeah, they're going to get to the line and just make this play. Shoal and shotgun, 4 seconds on the play clock. There's a snap, rolling right, blitz is picked up. Shoal back to pass, trying to find somebody. Pump fakes and runs across the 20, picks up the first down.
1: Even with the play clock running down, getting right back to the line, snapping the ball as quickly as possible. A couple fakes there. Tucks it and runs it.
0: Such a veteran move as well.
1: Yeah.
0: Shoal, with the presence of mind to understand, that does freeze the secondary. Forces them to second-guess themselves and gives yourself a chance to run it. Also, if they start biting on the run too heavily, they don't even see the pump fakes as you dump it over the top of them and get a big gain. So, love to see that evolution as the ball's on the right hash. Shoal at shotgun, handoff, Sloop. I hope it. Yes, Sloop gets the ball as he drives forward. Nothing on the play as the Eagles both had Sloop and Shoal.
1: See if they want to snap the ball again. Some talking after the play by both teams there. Quickly game broken up. Let's see if Northridge, though, wants to maybe run another play here.
0: I'm curious. With the play call coming in from the sideline every time now, I'm wondering if that's a shift in strategy as the game clock down to 2. I don't think they're going to get this one off as we're going to head to the fourth quarter here at Froggy Night Lights, all tied up. We had a tight game last week. This week, Nate, another one on the horizon. 12 minutes away from regulation here in Intera Field. 21-21 Raiders Eagles fourth quarter on the other side here at the Elkhart County Game.
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0: Well, Nate, we put three quarters behind us, and we've got the fourth quarter on the way. Brought to you by our sponsor, Goshen Orthopedics, who also can put joint pain behind you as well. 12 minutes away from the end of regulation, as stated, all tied up here in Middlebury, Indiana, where the Northridge Raiders are looking to take a win and start 2-0 on their season here in 2026 under new head coach Luke Amstutz. The handoff going to the left side, breaking the tackle and scoring on the first play of the fourth quarter. Sloop extends the lead now.
1: Well, I said it earlier here in the broadcast. I said Sloop was a great running back last year for the Raiders. It's just a matter of time till he breaks one right there. Adam Sloop for the touchdown, his first touchdown of the night, and it gives the Raiders a six-point lead.
0: 11:53 on the game clock, and Sloop on that first play runs it in. 27-21 before the PAT here. We've seen one miss already. You cannot guarantee these. The second, or this one, up and good as the Raiders in the fourth quarter take the lead 28-21.
1: Well, a great opening drive here to kick off the fourth quarter for the Northridge Raiders. And with this game being a high-scoring game, like Reed said before, it might come down to whoever has the ball last, but obviously getting the lead any time in this game is a huge step in the right direction to getting this win.
0: Yeah, I mean, the Raiders had a chance to go up by two scores.
1: Yeah.
0: And all but securing the opportunity to make this Eagles offense as uncomfortable as possible. Giving them an opportunity to get back in this game is not what they wanted to see if you're a Northridge Raiders fan, but scoring so quickly now. And if you come away with a stop, a turnover, maybe another onside kick, then you've got a chance to get back into that winning position that we know is so difficult for the Eagles to climb out of if time is of the essence. This scoring recap brought to you by Global Link Distribution, a proud supporter of Elkhart County High School Sports and a supplier to the RV and marine industry. 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The kickoff here in the fourth quarter on the way. Look at this scene, Nate. I mean, we got the Friday night lights.
1: Oh, my goodness.
0: Beautiful full moon behind us, and it's bright orange as another difficult kick to corral. Bounces over the second level and out of bounds. It looked like the Eagles did touch it before it went out of bounds, so it's not going to be that flag that you see for an illegal kick. It will go out at the 25-yard line, and Copeland had a chance.
1: He did. I mean, he was sprinting towards that ball. He was really close to it, too.
0: Not quite an onside kick. Maybe that was the intention. It was a bit too strong, but it still netted an opportunity. In fact, it was a greater chance just given the fact that Copeland was so fast off the line, and it bounced over that front line, giving him a chance, but at least got a few more yards out of it, given that it went out at the 25 rather than that 50. Columbia City starting with the ball on the 25-yard line. Motion going to the left, and that's where the handoff is. Around the edge and following blockers. Tackle from behind, but not after gaining 8 or 9 on the play, setting up 2nd and 1 for the Eagles.
1: Well, they had a great drive in the last time they had the football. They scored in the last time they had the football. I think you're just looking to replicate the same exact thing here on this drive as an injured Eagle goes down.
0: Had a few Eagles hit the turf today, and the Raiders staying relatively healthy so far, at least it seems. But we're going to toss it to a break during this injury timeout. 28-21 Raiders lead. Eagles with the ball here.
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0: Welcome back to Froggy Night Lights. Reed Marchman and Nate Tingle here in Middlebury, Indiana. 28-21 here in the fourth quarter with 11:30. It was the first play of the fourth quarter where the Northridge Raiders were able to take the lead. We've got an injury timeout for a downed Eagle, but getting to his feet and off field now. It's going to be 2nd and 1 for the Columbia City Eagles on their own 34-yard line.
1: Well, this is a really big drive for Columbia City. Like, this might be one of the more important drives in this game.
0: For sure.
1: You have to score here. It almost seems like you don't want to score. You need to score, yeah. Obviously, right now for Columbia City.
0: Yeah, if you give the ball back to the Raiders and they're able to go down and score again,
1: yeah,
0: giving them a 2-possession lead, that could be it. As a breakaway into the secondary, the handoff taken and across midfield before he's brought down. The Eagles pick up the first down and get into Raiders territory, or at least on the 50-yard line.
1: If those deep safeties for Northridge were playing maybe like 5 yards closer to the line of scrimmage, that probably would have been gone for a touchdown.
0: Yeah.
1: So it's a good thing that they're dropping back these safeties just in case these running backs break through the defensive line and the linebacker core.
0: At midfield, 1st and 10. Eagles a handoff left side. Good pickup once again, maybe 9 yards on the play.
1: I mean, this is exactly how Columbia City started the game, with these deep cutting plays that they've been running all night long. The run blocking has gotten better throughout the game. They're not making the same mistakes as they had earlier in the game.
0: 10:30 left in the fourth quarter, and you're right. I mean, it's just chunk after chunk. Another handoff left side. I think they like the left side of this formation, whether it's the offensive or defensive line that's being the influence. It could be both. As the Eagles pick up the first down, working their way downfield. Clock stopped for the first down, and it'll start when placed.
1: If you're Columbia City here, I don't think you'd be opposed to trying to let this play clock run all the way down. The clock is stopped, though, as of now.
0: Yeah, tough to call, though. 10:27, so much time as that play is going to get called dead. Possibly some movement on the line, and it is. False start on the offense. I think the first false start of the game.
1: I think so. I don't think we saw one
0: yet. No, we got an offsides earlier.
1: Yes.
0: In a couple delay of games, but first false start coming in the fourth quarter. Pretty impressive, especially given the fact that, I mean, Northridge has been playing off standard count every single time.
1: Yes, yes.
0: Multiple hard counts. Yes, you know, looking to draw that offsides, but sometimes here early in the season can actually pull your own guys off a bit too early and come away with a 5-yard penalty yourself. So 1st and 15 for the Eagles. Handoff counter going to the left side. The Raiders are there. A flag comes down near the line of scrimmage. came from behind the play, or sorry, in front of the play, behind the Raiders. And it's going to be on the offense. Back-to-back penalties on this Eagles offense that we said can't get too far behind the sticks, but getting them all the way back to set up first and 25.
1: I mean, now this is a big deficit now. I mean, you are backed up all the way. And when you run this triple option offense, it's hard to get these type of penalties back.
0: First and 24 as the holding call came a yard downfield. Handoff going to the right side, tripped up by his own quarterback. Duncan trying to find the edge and wrapped up at midfield for a loss of two.
1: Colt Granberg that time, the senior linebacker, flying in the backfield, making a huge play to bring him down.
0: Big blow to this offense as Duncan is down. I think either from the contact with the quarterback on the handoff or the wrap-up at the play with 10:09 left in the fourth quarter and the Raiders up by seven. We get an injury timeout. Second and, 28.
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0: Welcome back. We're in the fourth quarter. Duncan able to get off field. Looks to be okay, if not maybe a little banged up. 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Second and a mile for the Eagles here at midfield. Handoff going left, and they're going to get a lot of this back into the secondary and to the 30-yard line. They needed 26, and they got 20. My goodness.
1: From second and 26 to now third and six. I mean, that's a great way to pick up all those penalty yards that you lost. But now it's a big third down, though, for Columbia City. I think it's four down territory, but
0: it is.
1: Depending on how many yards you get on this third down affects your next play call.
0: I mean, we've seen this kicker just bomb it out of the back of the end zone from the 40-yard line.
1: Yes.
0: On these kickoffs. So he's kicking at 70 yards
1: yeah.
0: on those plays. He's got enough leg to kick it from what would be a 47-yard.
1: Yes.
0: Handoff, left side. Raiders need to get there. They meet him at the line. It's going to be close. Doesn't get to the 25, and the Raiders hold strong. It's going to be fourth down.
1: I'm interested to see what the play call here is going to be.
0: Yep, looking at the personnel, looks to be nobody coming off the sideline.
1: So they want to go for it here. They know what type of game this is.
0: Fourth and three. Listen to this crowd. And time out. A little more time to think about it as the Raiders call. 8:50 left in the fourth quarter, up by seven. Timeout with a crucial fourth and three.
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0: Well, Coach Brett Fox for the Columbia City Eagles, perhaps understanding the assignment, saying, maybe we do have the leg for a field goal. However, I don't think a field goal is going to be enough. You need to keep pace with a touchdown. And then maybe after, if you can generate a stop, kicking a field goal to win it, I don't know if you're going to have a better opportunity based on how you've been running the ball this game, that at fourth and three might be the better play.
1: Yeah, 100%. It is loud in here, too.
0: The press box is shaking as fourth down is here. Motion right to left. The Eagles hesitate. 11 seconds on the play clock. Fakes a handoff. It's going to be a pass. Wheel route caught. First down for the Eagles across the 20-yard line. The drive stays alive and Columbia City converts.
1: And the crowd goes dead silent after that catch there. It's a good crowd silencer by Columbia City trying to keep this home crowd out of the game. Might make communication a little bit easier now.
0: What a gutsy call. Everybody and their mother knowing it's going to be a run. However, the Eagles pull out the pass play to convert. First and 10 from the 20. Handoff going left, trying to cut it back to the right, but the Raiders are there at the line of scrimmage and no gain. Second and 10 with 8 minutes left.
1: Well, not like you said, 8 minutes left. This clock comes in to the game now. Like this becomes a huge part of the game. You still got a while left to play. And with how quickly Northridge can score the football, Columbia City might have another drive after this one, but you just never know, though. So it's critical you score on this drive here when you're at the 19-yard line.
0: Second and 10, Eagles handoff going to the right side, trying to break through, gets about 5 yards before he's wrapped up and brought down. So third and 5 for the Eagles.
1: You're about to hear this crowd get really loud in here in a second when they realize it's third down.
0: Yes. Five yards to gain. Motion as Perry gets the call from the sideline. 7:20 left on the game clock. Raiders blitzing, trying to find the gap. Running forward are the Eagles. They pick up the first down and driving the pile across the 5-yard line and down at the 3. It's a first down and goal.
1: Was another great run by Columbia City, and they are just inching themselves closer to that end zone and to that potential tie ball game scenario here, but still down by 7. You need a touchdown and the extra point.
0: Quickly to the line. Snap, handoff, left side. Players fall, and touchdown, Eagles. We could be all tied up after this PAT.
1: I mean, this is insane. What a game this has been. Back and forth the whole game. Like this has been an amazing ball game. Both teams playing great football. It was a little sloppy in the first half, but both teams really cleaned it up here in the second half.
0: Well, I mean, given how undecided it felt like and how difficult to predict this game was going to be, it's living up to expectations.
1: Yes.
0: As we could be heading into the final 7 minutes all tied up at 28. PAT, the snap is good, the kick is away, and good. Tie ball game here, 7 minutes left in the fourth quarter. Raiders to get the ball, and we've got at least 2 more possessions in this one.
1: And this is great to see, too. I mean, we had a great game last week on Froggy Night Lights between Elkhart and Concord in 2 weeks straight of amazing football. You gotta love it.
0: Yeah, this is perfect. Set up last year, we had a really, really good slate of games. This year, I mean, are we getting a run for our money?
1: I mean, come on.
0: 2025 felt impossible to top. 2026 here, both games so far coming down to one possession here in the final minutes of the game. Northridge, the hometown crowd, just hoping on the edge of their seat that this offense can generate the same kind of movement we've seen for most of the game here when it matters most. Kickoff to come from Jackson of the Eagles.

0: I don't think we've seen a single return for the Raiders so far, yeah, as all of these balls have been booted through the end zone outside of one onside kick attempt. I know everybody alert as Copeland even. Ball's kicked away and into the end zone as it is a touchback. Copeland making sure you're not going to sneak one past me as he's just 12 yards beyond the kick. So the Raiders looking to break the tie. Ball's going to start on the 20-yard line. They've got 7 minutes and two timeouts. Columbia City still with all three. Raiders pulled that timeout trying to get things right before a crucial third down,
1: yeah,
0: on the previous possession. We'll see if that one ends up coming into play. Columbia City already righting the mistake of that missed PAT with a two-point conversion. Now we'll see if the Northridge Raiders can keep this decision from coming back on them. Scholl in the backfield, shotgun. Fakes a handoff, looking left, pass deep downfield. Fade route for Copeland, deflected. Once again, just a little underthrown. If that ball is given a little more air, I think Copeland is able to outrun the coverage.
1: Well, it was great coverage there by Ian Berry, the senior defensive back there, step for step with Copeland. Probably the first time we saw a Columbia City defensive back able to run like that with Copeland.
0: Yeah, I think Copeland had a step, but because of the throw, had to kind of come back to it. Three receivers to the right side of the field. Scholl in shotgun. Hard count. Nobody moves. Fakes a handoff. He's going to keep it himself up the middle of the field and hurdles a defender. And nothing but green in front of him. Scholl down the sideline. And nobody's going to catch him. Touchdown, Raiders!
1: What a play, but there's a penalty marker in the backfield.
0: No.
1: Oh, no. Holding on the offense.
0: An 80-yard run is negated. Scholl up the middle, hurtling. A would-be tackler diving at his feet, runs it 80 yards downfield, and a holding call is going to call this one back.
1: Disbelief from the fans of Northridge. Wow.
0: Absolute tragedy.
1: Brutal there for Northridge. I mean, what a run, though. Jake Scholl, I mean, 80-yard run? I mean, still, that's the type of play that you still put in your highlight reel no matter what happened during the play.
0: Yeah, yeah, you're right. You're right. Sophomore quarterback huddle tape just got a little better.
1: You're right. Right.
0: We don't acknowledge the flag. 6:42 left in the fourth quarter after the holding call was a little bit downfield. It's going to set up second and 17 for the Raiders. Keeping it himself, going to the right side, driving through the contact. 4 yards on the play. Gains back a few, but it's still going to be third and long for the Raiders.
1: Yeah, third and about 15 left to go here with 6:15 left to go here in the ball game. Critical down here, a critical play here for the Northridge Raiders. You see, still, Jake Scholl is still coming to the sideline every single play to get that play call in.
0: Really curious. I mean, after he just had to run it 80 yards downfield, I think, 20 more yards to get the play back, that's a lot of mileage.
1: Referees here talking about something.
0: Play clock hasn't started. 6:04 on the game clock still. Third and 15 for the Raiders. Three receivers to the left side. Copeland in the slot. And anticipating the slant, it was tipped at the line of scrimmage after Scholl gets hit on release. Nothing going there for the Raiders. would have been a touchdown if it would have stood. However, the Raiders just go backwards, and it's going to be a punt with 5:55. All tied up here in the fourth quarter. The Eagles with a chance to come back and take the lead.
1: You have two return men here for Columbia City, so watch out for that. Most of the time, one returner might act like the ball's coming his way, but the other one gets it and runs it up for a touchdown, so never know. There's always a reason why you have two return men back there.
0: High snap, reeled in, and the punt's high and nowhere deep enough. Lands at the 35, but a favorable bounce for the Raiders saves it as it nearly gets back to midfield. Nearly disaster as that ball could have been blocked and, I mean, recovered in the end for a touchdown.
1: Exactly.
0: Or a bad bounce where nobody knows where that ball is except for the punter could have resulted in the Eagles starting with a ball in, what, the red zone?
1: Yeah.
0: Based on where it landed. So.
1: And he took a while to punt that ball, too. Like, he waited a couple seconds when he got the ball.
0: I think after having to jump up to try to catch that snap, it completely threw off the normal routine. Either way, 5:45 still left in the fourth quarter. Eagles with the ball on the Raiders' 49-yard line. And a false start for the offense. The entire bleachers here on the home side calling that one as well.
1: That's not the second false start penalty in this game.
0: Yeah,
1: both. On both teams, both on Columbia City.
0: Yeah, both in the fourth quarter as well. You know, let's give this credit to the crowd. Maybe they're getting, you know. They're getting a little too loud for this offense to...
1: I mean, they are shaking the press box every time they stomp their feet,
0: That is true. They are. First and 15 after the false start. Columbia City motioning right to left. It's going to be the handoff going to the left side, trying to chase him down from the back, and able to before he gets back to the original line of scrimmage. McDevitt on the carry gains back 3 of the 5 for second and 12.
1: Yeah, second and 12, second and 11 here, however you want to chalk that one up, second and 12 officially here. So if you are Columbia City with 5:20 left to go, now's the time to bleed that play clock all the way down to about 4 to 5 seconds on that play clock.
0: Especially if they get 6 yards here.
1: Yeah.
0: Absolutely. Second and 12. Handoff, halfback dive, going to the left and making him miss. Now with nothing but green ahead of him, one man to beat across the 20 to the 15 and brought down. Not quite enough speed to house it, but enough to get the first and way more than that. The Eagles with a chance to bury the Raiders here in the fourth quarter. It's 28-28, and they're knocking on the door of their first lead of the second half.
1: And with under 5 minutes left to go, too. I mean, that's another big thing to point out here is that this clock in this game has really entered the equation for both teams.
0: Yeah. First and 10 from the 15-yard line. Handoff going to the right side. Jet sweep trying to follow blockers. Tackled from behind. Still gaining 5, I should say, on the play, maybe 6, resulting in 2nd and 4. They're within the 10-yard line now. Just over 4 minutes left. 30 seconds on the play clock is going to bring that into 3.
1: Yeah, it's been Columbia City's ability to get outside of that defensive formation, get around those defenders, and sometimes it's taking defenders to chase them down from behind to get tackles.
0: Second and 4 for the Eagles. Handoff going left, cutting it back to the right side, finding a crease and touchdown, Columbia City.
1: On touch going into the end zone.
0: Geiger up the middle, cutting it back to the right side and gives the Eagles their first lead of the second half. None more important than now with 3 minutes and 46 seconds. Columbia City up by 6, trying to make it 7 with the PAT.
1: Geiger making a case for play of the game right there if that ends up to be the game-winning play there.
0: We'll see. We got the PAT on the way. And blocked! The Raiders blocked the PAT! Might have called it too soon. The Raiders in the special teams come up big, blocking the point after to keep this one within six. You elected a play of the game, and potentially a counter just appeared.
1: Yes.
0: That play of the game still up for contention here in the fourth quarter, but we could have seen it just there. 28-34 is the score. The difference is six. The Raiders are going to get the ball with 3:46 left in the fourth quarter and two timeouts. Plenty of time for this offense. And Nate, we've seen two missed PATs.
1: Yes.
0: For Columbia City. The first one rectified with that two-point conversion. The second one, they may not have enough time.
1: Yeah, exactly. And one was just missed completely. This one was just blocked.
0: Yep.
1: So great play by the special teams of Northridge. And we still have a little bit left to go. Northridge feeling really good with their offense right now. And I can see why.
0: I mean, at this point, though, it's your best plays in the playbook.
1: It's yeah.
0: Everything that you've discovered over the course of the game so far. As the kick is away, this one into the end zone and returnable now. Getting to the 15, but nothing more there. Should have let that one go. And I think Coach Amstutz agrees as this special teams unit kind of getting an earful on what was likely not the best decision. 5 yards into the end zone receiving that ball. You got to let that one go.
1: You do have to let that one go. They're placing the ball at the 20-yard line.
0: Oh.
1: Because you're not allowed to
0: run
1: out a kick. So whatever reason, the whistle didn't blow. That's what Luke Amstutz was so upset about.
0: Perhaps, yeah.
1: Because for whatever reason, the referee did not call that dead.
0: Well, to be honest, both the coverage team, the return team, and the officials all assuming that that was how that play was supposed to go.
1: Yeah.
0: Confidence convinced me there. As the Raiders are going to start with the ball on the 20-yard line. First and 10, 3:46 on the game clock. Scholl back to pass. He's going to run it up the middle, though. Trying to make a man miss and does so across the 30 to the 35. Wrapped up and brought down on a tough tackle.
1: Columbia
0: City. Excuse me, Rumfelt on the carry as this carousel at quarterback, depending on what they need. As we get another injury timeout, another Eagle hits the turf. Rumfelt with the run.
1: As Rumfelt went down there, a Columbia City player came up with the football, but I think he was down before
0: down
1: it happened.
0: Down by contact,
1: yes,
0: for sure, as the injured Eagle is getting tended to. We're going to toss it to a break here at the Froggy Night Lights Elkhart County Game of the Week. Raiders down by six, but with the ball and 3:40 left.
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0: Well, after the injury timeout, it's going to be quarterback Scholl with the keeper going to the left side and gains about seven on the play. It's going to be second and three for the Raiders. 3:30 left on the game clock. Ball's on the 42-yard line as the Raiders are looking to drive it downfield and get the tie and potentially the lead. Shotgun formation for Scholl. Three receivers to the right. Fakes the handoff. Going to keep it himself again. Running to the right side. Gets to the 45-yard line near that first down marker, and I think he's going to get it.
1: Yes, he is, officially. The official there telling the change to move forward for another first down for the Northridge Raiders. Jake Scholl has been putting on a show so far with his legs, with his arms so far. I know he has those two picks, but so far he has played a very clean football game other than those two picks.
0: He and Rumfelt both. As we get another downed Eagle, some of the fans here not happy with how some of these timely moments for players to go down are not quite as excusable as previously hoped, perhaps. But first and 10 for the Raiders at the 45-yard line as the downed Eagle is able to get off field, going down pretty close to the opponent's sideline. Still an opportunity to catch their breath. I mean, to be honest, I don't know how much that benefits this Columbia City team coming out of a timeout already. And to be honest, with Scholl, the way he's running, I think any break he can get is good for the Raiders.
1: Yes, 100%.
0: So maybe not a big problem if you're a Raiders fan. Here we go. Back to the line of scrimmage. And no, I'm not doing the Dak impression. 45-yard line for the Raiders. First and 10. Scholl and shotgun. Three receivers to the right. Rolling to the right side. Blitz coming, and it's picked up perfectly. Scholl has room to run as well down the right sideline. Collected by about four Eagles, but still gains 8 yards on the play. I love this for the Raiders. They're getting chunk yardage and keeping the ball in bounds. The Eagles still have three timeouts, so it's not like you're going to turn all the clock.
1: Right.
0: However, getting just any of it off the board now is better than nothing.
1: Now
0: the Raiders are driving, so if they can get that touchdown in the lead and keep the Eagles from getting too much time, that could spell a victory for the Northridge Raiders.
1: Now you're under 3 minutes to go. You're at 2:45 left to go, too.
0: Shotgun, three receivers to the wide side of the field on the left. Scholl gets a snap. Fakes a handoff, going to keep it himself, going to the left, and first down Raiders.
1: That's a huge, timely first down. Jake Scholl playing great.
0: Yeah, this young sophomore calling his number time and time again.
1: I mean, he's making a case for player of the game right now. I mean, he really is as of right now.
0: You're not wrong. Well, have that decision on play and player of the game after the show in our post-game show, but we still got 2 minutes left in the game here. Jake Scholl, two receivers left, one to the right, rolling to the left side as the rush gets there, but not before he releases it. Short throw again, nearly intercepted. I don't think the receiver anticipated that one getting to him. Still falling incomplete. Stops the clock at 2:06. Second and 10 from the Eagles' 43-yard line. I think if Scholl's got just two or three more yards on almost all of these throws,

0: Scholl back to pass. No, it's going to be a delayed draw as nothing is there. The Eagles knew it was coming, and the Raiders get nothing on the play. In fact, back up a yard.
1: There's a penalty marker down. I believe this is going to be potentially a face mask. Is what the Northridge...
0: Really?
1: I believe so. It was what the Northridge sideline wants. See what the call is here, though. Yes. Wow.
0: Didn't mean to jinx you there, but you, I mean, there's nothing else to say. I mean, that play was going nowhere.
1: Yes.
0: Scholl with the quarterback draw straight into like six Eagles, and somehow one of them is going to.
1: Did they just take away the penalty?
0: Well, the ball's still picked up.
1: They already made the call, too, for it to be a face mask.
0: I think they are still going to walk this back. Heels are planted on the 50-yard line. There we go. Crowd reacts as well. 5-yard penalty, so...
1: Huh.
0: It's going to set up 3rd and 7 for the Raiders. Scholl shotgun, two receivers to the left. And he's looking that way. Copeland with the post route. Ball's out, and that's where he goes. Caught! Touchdown! Raiders! Copeland with the catch of the game!
1: Trey Copeland was wide open on a skinny post over the middle, and Jake Scholl said, let me deliver it to you. Trey Copeland in a huge moment.
0: Copeland on a post route.
1: Wow.
0: The coverage was good. The throw was better. Jake Scholl connects. We're all tied up with 1:53 left in the fourth quarter. PAT on the way, and there's been no bigger one than now. Away and good. The Raiders have the lead.
1: That might be the catch of the game right there by Trey Copeland. I mean, what in the world are we watching right now?
0: Unbelievable play. And Nate, I don't want to say they scored too soon. Just scoring at all.
1: Yeah.
0: The goal. And you're right. That catch of the game. JB Propane and Tackle is bringing that to you today. They're located on Spring Street in Mishawaka. Don't get caught out without minnows and other live bait, or you'll walk the plank to Davy Jones's locker. Or just pick up urchin baits from JB Propane and Tackle in Mishawaka. Catch of the game.
1: Wow.
0: Right there for Trey Copeland. Jake Scholl delivering a perfect pass, and it's a lead for the Raiders.
1: I mean, we've talked about it. You talked about it earlier in this drive. You said, if Jake Scholl can just put a couple more yards on these passes, one of these are going to break free. Right there, he puts a little extra mustard on that throw, and he was gone, Trey Copeland.
0: 1:53 left on the clock. 3 timeouts still in the pocket of the Eagles. That is plenty of time. And I mean, this is where you just get this ball deep.
1: Yeah, just kick it deep.
0: Oh, short kick. Perhaps looking for a bobble. It's downed at the 40-yard line. They don't agree with me. Maybe looking to recover that one, but it goes either a little too far or a little too quick.
1: Very risky call there, though. And yeah, you just gave Columbia City the ball at the 39-yard line.
0: I think, man.
1: I don't.
0: Based on the fact that whenever you did kick it deep, it was a really long return.
1: Yeah.
0: Already, maybe they're looking to avoid that, but I don't know, man. I think yardage is going to be a premium here. This defense is going to have to come away with a major play. 1:52 left in regulation. The Eagles down by 1 to the Raiders. Handoff is going to go to the left side. Sweep on the end around. wrapped up from behind.

0: behind and brought down, limiting the gain to 4 yards.
1: Right now, if you're Columbia City, you're just looking for field goal range right now. If you're Northridge, you're trying to keep them out of field goal range. They're going quick, though.
0: Too much time, though. 1:35 left on the game clock. Snap, handoff, halfback dive on the left side, tripped up, brought down. Shy of the first down marker, it's going to be 3rd and 2 for the Eagles.
1: And a timeout called by Columbia City.
0: Whew. Nate, we are in for a really good finish. The Raiders with a 1-point lead, looking to hype up their defense. This crowd is getting into it as we are in crunch time.
1: Every play matters right now for both teams. If you're Columbia City, it's 3rd and 2 coming up. You need to get this first down. You do not want to get your offense to a 4th down situation. If you're this Northridge defense, you're hoping the crowd's going to keep doing the same thing here on this next play. Get into the game, make some noise, trying to make it tough on the Columbia City offense. But this defense needs to step up as well. They have not done a great job in this game at limiting the big plays on these 3rd and shorts and on these 4th and shorts. So if you're Northridge and you're that defense, you're probably going to try to load the box here. Get those linebackers near that line of scrimmage. Those defense linemen need to get off the ball right as that ball moves to get the first initial push.
0: 3rd and 2 for the Eagles. Handoff left side, wrapped up behind, but he drives forward for the first down.
1: That is what Columbia City has done so well this game, is yards after contact. They have a lot of yards after getting hit.
0: 1:17 left on the game clock at midfield. Handoff left side again. Raiders are there to meet him, just 2 yards downfield. Great stop for the Raiders, and it looks to be another timeout for the Eagles. Their 2nd timeout. Raiders up by 1. The ball is on the 48-yard line. The Eagles still, I mean, yes, they've got a strong kicker.
1: Yeah.
0: But it looks to be the snap hold has not been very clean so far. And everything comes into play whenever we talk about high-pressure kicks.
1: Yes, absolutely. And as we know, so far, kicking for Columbia City today has not been guaranteed.
0: Yep.
1: You have a missed one, and you have a blocked PAT so far in this game. But right now, if you're Columbia City, your number one thing is to just get into field goal range.
0: Yeah. Well, not only that, it's a missed field goal, it's a blocked field goal. And then we had a mishandled snap.
1: Yes. Yes.
0: That resulted in an interception. Second and 8 for the Eagles, down by 1 with 1 minute left. Back to pass, downfield, looking down the seam, triple coverage and tripped up. Incomplete, though. The feet tangled, no call, and I think it's correct.
1: Yeah. I didn't see any pushing or shoving by either the defensive back or the wide receiver. That's just your feet getting tangled up with the defender. It's a good no call. I know Columbia City very upset they don't get that call. What's the right call, though?
0: And now 3rd and 8 for Columbia City. The Northridge Raiders, listen. This down, the most important down of the game so far. There's a snap. Tripped up, handoff, going to the right side. The Raiders are there. Tackled in the backfield and brought down. No flags on the play. It's a loss of 4. That's going to be 4th down. And their last timeout, the Columbia City Eagles, no timeouts, 4th and 11. Backed up to their own 49-yard line. They've only got 50 seconds to get into field goal range, to get some points. But first, Nate, they got to pick up this first down.
1: 100%. And I think we know who they're looking for, obviously, on this play. You're looking for Duncan. But it is critical right now that this quarterback needs to scan the field for Columbia City. He needs to drop back. He needs to scan the field. Parrott, he needs to look for other receivers. He has not done that so far this game. And this crowd is going nuts.
0: Fourth down. If you stop Columbia City, the Northridge Raiders come away with a win. Their home opener here at Intera Field, off of the back of a record-breaking game in week one, looking to go up 2-0. Fourth down and timeout Raiders. They want to get this right.
1: I don't blame them for using that timeout. You have it. Whoa. Why not use it? You got one more after this. But it's a smart timeout just to make sure you have the personnel you out want there. Make sure you have the right call because this play will probably decide the game.
0: It will. The only exception, if the Eagles are able to pick up the first down, then that will extend this game. But so many opportunities for this Raiders defense. None more important than now. This is the best this defense has looked all game.
1: 100%.
0: They've stopped them at the line of scrimmage multiple times now, and at 4th and 11, without a single penalty.
1: Yeah.
0: The Northridge Raiders defense could be showing up at the biggest moment of the game.
1: And this crowd once again, man, is back.
0: 4th and 11 for the Eagles. The Raiders up by 1. Parrott gets a snap, rolling to the right side, looking to pass. Out route, caught at the 40-yard line. It's going to be close.
1: That's close. Depending on where the ball is.
0: And I think they got it. The Eagles convert. Right at the 40-yard line, that receiver with a perfect, perfect route. Parrott connects, and this is a drive that stays alive. 35 seconds on the game clock. Handoff going to the left side, trying to get to the edge. The Raiders trying to meet him there and running out of bounds, shy of the 30-yard line. The Eagles stop the clock with 29 seconds left.
1: And you cannot afford to be tackled inside the sidelines here. You have to get out of bounds unless you want to lose a play to try to spike it here. We have the 34-yard line. This would be a long field goal.
0: Yeah, as it stands right now, a 51-yard field goal attempt. But with no timeouts, you have to either stop the clock or get the field goal unit out there on a fire drill.
1: Yes.
0: Ball's on the left hash. Second and 4 for the Eagles. Handoff going to the running back Geiger on the left side. Wrapped up and brought down. Just shy of the first down marker. The clock is rolling. 20 seconds. Back to the line of scrimmage. The Eagles on third and inches. And we get a stoppage. What is going on? An injury for the Eagles. And I don't have to say a thing. I'll let the crowd. .3 seconds left. No timeouts for Columbia City.
1: Luke Amstutz is out at the numbers right now. He's furious right now.
0: Now, looking at the chain gang, they gave them the first down as well. Based on the original spot, it looked short.
1: Yeah.
0: 30-yard line. However, placed at the 30, the chains do move. Now, the injured Eagle still down on the field. Looks to be maybe a cramp. And walking off under his own power.
1: More time just got put on the clock, too. They put 3 more seconds on the clock.
0: Yep, 16 seconds on the clock now. First and 10 for the Eagles. Once again, no timeout. So even if they get a first down here, The clock will not stop once that ball is placed. It will resume, and they're going to need to get the field goal unit out there quickly.
1: Yes.
0: The Raiders defense with a chance to win the game. Okay, now they're moving back the chain gang. We are...
1: Whoa!
0: We are...
1: Are they calling this, what, third and one now?
0: I mean, that's what it would have been. It's what it should have been.
1: Yeah.
0: Which means that, I mean, the clock should be rolling.
1: It should be.
0: Given that there was no first down.
1: Are they marking the spot of the ball?
2: They are.
1: They're marking the spot of the ball.
0: Right, Nate, we're getting a measurement on this first down.
1: He's short.
0: He is short. Third down.
1: Did this mean a 10-second runoff? Like, I'm genuinely wondering. Because with how much has happened.
0: Yeah, we got a couple Raiders coaches signaling to start the clock. Chain gang looking to get into the offensive huddle. I wish I was joking.
1: You are right.
0: Yeah. Now at third and one.
1: Luke Amstutz now having a conversation with one of the head referees here, trying to make sense of what is happening.
0: As we all are, the full moon rising high into the sky, and we feel its influence, no doubt.
1: We're going to have more conversations with the referees here.
0: You know, I'm not into astrology or anything like that. I'm not even sure I believe it. However, after tonight, maybe I should. We get some of the weirdest situations under a full moon. After the blood moon last night, I don't even know what to think. More time on the clock. Why not, Nate? 18 seconds. Why not?
1: We started with 13 seconds after this play, added on.
0: I think the original edition made sense.
1: Yeah.
0: Stop it late, but now. All right. Third and one. There's the snap. It's quarterback keeper. They're going to get the first down, but now. Oh, they're going to say, okay, Raiders look to come away with the ball, but they're going to rule him down by contact.
1: So now you got to spike it here if you're Columbia City. I don't think you can afford to run another play here.
0: Nope. First down. 10 seconds left. There's the spike. 9.2 on the game clock. As it stopped, it's going to be second down after the spike. You've got time for one play. It's going to be a deep pass. And that's about it. Maybe you go for an out route here on the short side of the field.
1: He's already out here. The kicker's already out here. They're going to try this thing.
0: Okay. Jackson Johnson to kick it away. The Raiders with one timeout might look to ice him.
1: I wouldn't blame him if they try to ice him here. I would definitely would.
0: 35-34 Raiders with the lead. Columbia City looking to get a last second field goal. As the timeout comes through, the Raiders are going to stop this one.
1: Yep. Right call. Trying to ice the kicker here. I mean, holy cow. I mean, everything has happened in this game.
0: Yes. Yes. We've seen it all.
1: We really have.
0: Not only did we got some amazing play calls, two onside kick attempts,
1: yeah.
0: Maybe three depending on how you look at it. As the offensive coordinators, the coordinators in general, for the Eagles heading out of the press box, as they know this is the last play of the game. Maybe not. I mean,
1: you never know.
0: I don't know. We could see this offensive coordinator doing some bleacher drills trying to get
1: right
0: back into the booth if things go well, at least for Columbia City. But now, 9 seconds left in the game. The Raiders up by one, but Columbia City has the ball, and they are looking at a 44-yard field goal. 45. The Eagles with a 45-yard field goal, 9 seconds left, down by one, and the Raiders looking to steal the win here. The kick is away. It's low, and no good. The Raiders win!
1: What a game! Just short, and it's no good.
0: The Raiders' defense comes up when it matters most. And the kick is no good. Raiders win 35-34.
1: This sideline is in a frenzy right now. Oh, my goodness.
0: Coach Amstutz's first home victory for the Northridge Raiders, and it's a good one. 35-34, the Raiders win. And on their home turf here at Intera Field, the victory formation comes alive.
1: The Luke Amstutz era is here at Northridge. Starting off 2-0 under brand new head coach. I said before the game that he is a winner. He has won everywhere he has gone. And now the 126th win of his coaching career. Second one at Northridge.
0: Your Northridge Raiders are 2-0 to start the season. 35-34 win over Columbia City. And no, Nate, I think our answers, our questions are answered. Was last week a fluke? Absolutely not. This team is for real.
1: Yes.
0: We've got the post-game show on the other side here at the Elkhart County Game of the Week. Your Raiders take the win 35-34 here in week two of the Elkhart County Game of the Week.
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0: Well, Nate, Froggy Nightlights delivers again here in week two as the Northridge Raiders win a nail-biter, 35-34. A missed field goal by Columbia City would have been 48 yards.
1: Wow.
0: If he were to make it, 45 yards if he were to make it. Falls just short, and the Raiders start 2-0 here in the new Amstutz era.
1: I mean, what a game.
0: Yeah.
1: Like, this crowd ain't going anywhere anytime soon. They believe in this brand new head coach, as everyone should. Last week was no fluke.
0: Yeah.
1: I mean, this Northridge team is for real. This Northridge team is going to be a team I think a lot of people are going to be scared to play.
0: Yeah.
1: And, you know, we get the... you know, the privilege to call them a couple more times. We have them next week. Northridge at Goshen, and then we also get to call them for Warsaw at Northridge. So two heavy-hitting games there. But this Northridge team is good.
0: Yeah, for sure. And looking at just to spoil a little bit, another 4A team here in the area, Mishawaka losing big to Penn.
1: Yes.
0: If this Mishawaka team isn't as strong as they've been in the past, Northridge could make some big noise in the playoffs at the end of the season. But we've got a couple awards to hand out. Our play of the game brought to you by Barnaby's Pizza. Everyone's favorite season is here, Barnaby's season, with four locations to serve you in Mishawaka, Granger, Twin Branch, and North Liberty. You're never too far from great food. Get some Barnaby's this weekend. Our play of the game is the go-ahead touchdown pass from Scholl to Copeland. It was a connection that was perfect in week one. And here in week two, they pick up right where they left off. And a beautiful post route from Copeland secures their final points of the game, and it is exactly what they needed as they win this one by 1 point. Congratulations, Jake Scholl and Trey Copeland. 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Nate, who is your player of the game?
1: Well, we can go with two players here. I know we have to pick one, though. I'm between Jake Scholl and Trey Copeland, to be honest with you.
0: Yeah, I think, yes, Scholl did have two interceptions, but it was the crunch time plays, the big runs, and he had an 80-yard touchdown called back.
1: Right. So, with that being said, I'm going to give it to Jake Scholl. I mean, he had, three rushing touchdowns today? Two passing touchdowns, I believe. Even with those two interceptions, he got over them.
0: One passing touchdown, Rumfelt picking up another rush.
1: Yes. There you go. But still.
0: Unbelievable play, and a early contender for NLC Player of the Year. So, I mean, 35-34 here in Northridge. On the other side of the break, we're going to catch you up with the scores from around the area, see those finals as they happen, and then preview next week's Elkhart County.
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0: It's Froggy Night Lights, and it's our post-game show here at Intera Field in Middlebury, Indiana, where the Northridge Raiders go 2-0 to start the season, winning their second game of the year over Columbia City in a 35-34 just. I mean, we've got coaches now who just lost years on their life heading into their fourth quarter, but the Raiders, in front of their home crowd, come away with the win. And we've got some scores from around the area. Yep. Nate, catch them up.
1: Penn beating Mishawaka 49-7, so a big win for the Penn Kingsmen there. Concord winning against Jimtown 48-13. Bremen beating Triton 66-0. Bremen all over Triton. Fairfield beating John Glenn 34-14 in that game. Northwood beating New Prairie 37-13. Logansport blanking South Bend Adams 27-0. Warsaw beat Fort Wayne Northrop 29-28.
0: Wow.
1: In that game, Warsaw in a close one. Griffin Heckman gets his first win as the Goshen head coach, winning 59-0 over South Bend, Washington.
0: Holy cow.
1: A big win right there. Warren Central taking it to Elkhart, 49-10 in that game. Warren Central, a quality opponent right there. And then Marion defeats Culver Academy's 22-6. First win for new head coach over there at Marion. And then Brent Corbett, the brand new head coach at Plymouth, gets his first win as the Plymouth Rockies head coach, beating Lakeland 35-0.
0: Well, that's going to be it for us here at Froggy Night Lights at Intera Field. Don't forget, you can re-listen to this broadcast or any throughout the season, all at froggy1027.com. And relive the biggest moments from each game over and over again. We're headed to Goshen next week for a back-to-back appearance on the Elkhart County Game of the Week for the Northridge Raiders right here at Froggy 102.7. That'll be at 7 p.m. as always. But thank you to our production team here at Froggy and, of course, you, our incredible audience. My name is Reed Marchman, and I've got Nate Tingle here each and every week. Be kind to each other, and we will see you next
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0: Benson Boone, The Time of My Life on the best variety, Froggy 102.7. I'm Victor, host of After Hours. Happy Friday. The weekend is just about here. Hope you enjoyed the sports broadcast. I didn't get to catch most of it because I was working downstairs dealing with the Northwood game. So any details I'm going to have to learn about later. Now, we've got a little bit of music to cover as we got to get you all the way to midnight here so we can enjoy the weekend. First, though, details about what you just heard. That's Froggy Night Lights on Froggy 102.7.
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2: 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Froggy weather forecast.
3: Very pleasant this evening. High school football games will be in the 70s. We'll eventually drop down to 57 overnight with partly cloudy to clear skies. Saturday, we get a lot of sunshine. High temperatures up around 82. There's a slight chance of rain overnight Saturday night into Sunday. I'm Chief Meteorologist Carrie Pujol.
4: It's 68 degrees in Middlebury. From the Legacy Heating and Air, Froggy Weather Desk.
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At number 8, Olivia Dean with So Easy. I'm Victor, host of After Hours. Goodness, somebody's got a noisy, noisy bike out there. Anyway, this is the 8th Straight, 8 songs, no interruptions, no commercials either. Just you, me, and the music. Get to number 6. You're hearing Leon Thomas with Mud on Froggy 102.7. She's a take it.

Can we make a start? Mumford & Sons, Rubber Band Man, halfway through the 8th straight this hour on Froggy 102.7. I'm Victor, host of After Hours. Time to get into the top three tonight. Happens to be Raven Lanae with Love Me Not on Froggy 102.7.

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0: 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I'm Victor, host of After Hours. 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

Already into the 11 o'clock hour, that's Stella Lefty with Boston on Froggy 102.7, the best variety. I'm Victor, host of After Hours, and that's right, we're already to the final hour of the show for the night, but that's what happens when you only have 2 hours as opposed to the usual five. But don't you worry, I've still got plenty of music lined up for you to get you through the rest of the hour here and on your way to the weekend. You're hearing Santana. 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
2: Very pleasant this evening. High school football games will be in the 70s. We'll eventually drop down to 57 overnight with partly cloudy to clear skies. Saturday, we get a lot of sunshine. High temperatures up around 82. There's a slight chance of rain overnight Saturday night into Sunday. I'm Chief Meteorologist Carrie Pujol.
3: It's 67 degrees in Millersburg from the Legacy Heating and Air Froggy Weather Desk.
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Tayo Cruz with Dynamite on Froggy 102.7, the best variety. Haven't heard that song in forever. Goodness. At number 8 had Taylor Swift with I Knew It, I Knew You. This is After Hours. I'm Victor, your host, and we are in the 8th straight. If you're unfamiliar, the 8th straight is 8 songs, no interruptions, no commercials. Just you, me, and the music all the way through. So let's get back to it with Alola Young at number 6. This is Messy on Froggy.

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Olivia Rodrigo dropped dead halfway through the eighth straight this hour on Froggy 102.7. Just before Olivia had One Republic with Need Your Love. I'm Victor, host of After Hours, and the eighth straight's moving into the top three. Number three tonight, Dominic Fike. This is Baby Doll.

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Nickelback, How You Remind Me on Froggy 102.7, the best variety, number one on the 8th Street. This is After Hours. 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
3: He grew up in poverty and never attended high school or college, but Abraham Lincoln became one of our greatest presidents, keeping our nation whole after the Civil War, even after 11 southern states tried to secede from the Union.
4: 47 years ago, our fathers brought forth on this continent a new nation, conceived in liberty and dedicated to the proposition that all men are created equal.
3: He persuaded Congress to pass the amendment that abolished slavery, and he delivered one of the most important speeches in the history of our nation, the Gettysburg Address, honoring our fallen soldiers and advocating for equality and our democratic government.
5: We here highly resolve that these dead shall not have died in vain, and that this nation, under God, shall have a new birth of freedom, and that government of the people, by the people, and for the people shall not perish from the earth.
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already wrap things up for the show tonight. So thank you so much, as always, for tuning in. If you're looking for a more usual length show, I recommend tuning in Monday. I'll be bringing you music from 7 to midnight. So hope to see you there. Got one last song before I take off. It's Olivia Dean with A Couple Minutes. You're tuned into Froggy 102.7. Have a wonderful rest of your night. Have a fantastic weekend, and I'll see you Monday. Take care.

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7: Very pleasant this evening. High school football games will be in the 70s. We'll eventually drop down to 57 overnight with partly cloudy to clear skies. Saturday, we get a lot of sunshine. High temperatures up around 82. There's a slight chance of rain overnight Saturday night into Sunday. I'm Chief Meteorologist Carrie Pujol.
8: It's 65 degrees in Middlebury. From the Legacy Heating and Air, Froggy Weather Desk.
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She'll be alright. No riding shining armored knight. 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And in fact, tonight, she did confirm. 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
9: Very pleasant this evening. High school football games will be in the 70s. We'll eventually drop down to 57 overnight with partly cloudy to clear skies. Saturday, we get a lot of sunshine. High temperatures up around 82. There's a slight chance of rain overnight Saturday night into Sunday. I'm Chief Meteorologist Carrie Pujol.
10: It's 67 degrees in Millersburg from the Legacy Heating and Air Froggy Weather Desk.
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5: Very pleasant this evening. High school football games will be in the 70s. We'll eventually drop down to 57 overnight with partly cloudy to clear skies. Saturday, we get a lot of sunshine. High temperatures up around 82. There's a slight chance of rain overnight Saturday night into Sunday. I'm Chief Meteorologist Carrie Pujol.
6: It's 67 degrees in Bristol from the Legacy Heating and Air Froggy Weather Desk.
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3: Very pleasant this evening. High school football games will be in the 70s. We'll eventually drop down to 57 overnight with partly cloudy to clear skies. Saturday, we get a lot of sunshine. High temperatures up around 82. There's a slight chance of rain overnight Saturday night into Sunday. I'm Chief Meteorologist Carrie Pujol.
4: It's 65 degrees from downtown Goshen. From the Legacy Heating and Air, Froggy Weather Desk.
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6: It's 65 degrees in Napanee. From the Legacy Heating and Air, Froggy Weather Desk.
7: Very pleasant this evening. High school football games will be in the 70s. We'll eventually drop down to 57 overnight with partly cloudy to clear skies. Saturday, we get a lot of sunshine. High temperatures up around 82. There's a slight chance of rain overnight Saturday night into Sunday. I'm Chief Meteorologist Carrie Pujol.
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9: 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Froggy weather forecast.
10: Very pleasant this evening. High school football games will be in the 70s. We'll eventually drop down to 57 overnight with partly cloudy to clear skies. Saturday, we get a lot of sunshine. High temperatures up around 82. There's a slight chance of rain overnight Saturday night into Sunday. I'm Chief Meteorologist Carrie Pujol.
11: It's 63 degrees in downtown Elkhart. From the Legacy Heating and Air, Froggy Weather Desk.
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11: Sun and clouds mixed today, warm and a bit humid with highs in the low 80s. A stray shower possible, otherwise dry. Another hot day tomorrow, highs low to mid 80s with higher humidity and scattered showers. Back to summertime heat this week, highs nearing 90 starting Monday, lasting through midweek. I'm WSBT 22 meteorologist Jessica Burns.
12: It's 63 degrees in Dunlap from the Legacy Heating and Air Froggy Weather Desk.
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She'll be alright. 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She will save herself this time. 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
11: Sun and clouds mixed today, warm and a bit humid with highs in the low 80s. A stray shower possible, otherwise dry. Another hot day tomorrow, highs low to mid 80s with higher humidity and scattered showers. Back to summertime heat this week, highs nearing 90 starting Monday, lasting through midweek. I'm WSBT 22 meteorologist Jessica Burns.
12: It's 63 degrees in Wakarusa. From the Legacy Heating and Air, Froggy Weather Desk.
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3: This is the Hollywood Five. I'm JC Chavez. And this week, Taylor Swift shared what she has to tell herself about being the biggest star in the world. Hayden Panettiere's mom opened up for the first time since her daughter's death. And one reality star is making a lot of money on OnlyFans, but it backfired on her kids. Plus, Jimmy Kimmel seems to be thinking about leaving late night. And of course, we have to do a little tribute to Dolly Parton. It's all coming up this weekend on the Hollywood Five.

0: This is the Hollywood Five. I'm JC Chavez. Taylor Swift is the biggest star in the world, and it's not even close. Even Taylor has to know that she's the biggest star in the world. And that has to be an overwhelming feeling sometimes, if not all the time. She actually did an interview with the Recording Academy. They're the people who put on the Grammys. And she talked about how she deals with her every action being put under the microscope and scrutinized.
1: Sometimes when people are mocking me, it's really fun to mock them back. Sometimes I like to just use words that they have to look up in order to talk about. But I go through several processes and coping mechanisms that I've gone through over the years. And one of them is saying, you chose this every day. You could have opted out of this any day before it got unmanageably big. And I decided not to because I love it that much. And that's just where it begins and where it ends.
0: You know, that's the same thing I try to tell myself when I'm building furniture from IKEA. Hollywood Five. Coming up next on the Hollywood Five, OnlyFans has a downside. Who would have thunk? Hear about the ups and downs for one reality star next.

0: This is the Hollywood Five. I'm JC Chavez. Joining me now is a man whose OnlyFans subscription is $39.99 a month, which I'm being told is too pricey. Anyway, what you got, producer Trey?
1: Listen, hey, there's a lot of practical effects going on. Yeah. We've got fireworks. I gotta make money somehow. But you know what? Mama June's third born daughter, Pumpkin, joined OnlyFans back in March. Her real name is Lauren Efrid, and she didn't do a bunch of feet pics or anything. She just goes, I'm going to show it all, and I'm going to make that money.
0: Oh,
1: look at that. She did it. She made $10,000 within 24 hours of her first post, and she crossed the $500,000 mark by the end of her first full month. She was able to even pay off the $42,000 balance remaining on her Georgia home in cash.
0: Wow.
1: Amazing. Like, you know, you're like, ooh, I don't know if I want to do that or not. That's in, But that's kind of like a maybe.
0: Yeah, if I could pay my house off in 1 month.
1: Exactly.
0: Maybe.
1: But there's a downside. Okay. And that's that, you know, everybody gets to see your, you know.
0: Your pumpkin.
1: Yeah, exactly. So her hardcore content is costing her 8-year-old daughter a spot in a very pricey private school. Her mom can pay, but they say, we don't like your kind here.
0: Yeah, there are consequences for our actions sometimes, and sometimes the consequences are for the kids.
1: Yeah, so she was told that her social media activity didn't align with the school's value. Now, Pumpkin has hired a private tutor, and she will be doing homeschooling, and we can debate on whether or not that's better or worse all day long if we want to. But it is pumpkin spice season, so, you know.
0: All right.
1: Starbucks, get in on this. Hollywood
0: Five. Coming up next on the Hollywood Five, Hayden Panettiere's mom gave her first interview since her daughter passed away. Hear about their relationship at the end next.
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14: Sun and clouds mixed today, warm and a bit humid with highs in the low 80s. A stray shower possible, otherwise dry. Another hot day tomorrow, highs low to mid 80s with higher humidity and scattered showers. Back to summertime heat this week, highs nearing 90 starting Monday, lasting through midweek. I'm WSBT 22 meteorologist Jessica Burns.
15: It's 64 degrees in Middlebury. From the Legacy Heating and Air, Froggy Weather Desk.
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0: Jason. This is the Hollywood Five. I'm JC Chavez. It's been a couple of weeks since Hayden Panettiere passed away. She had recently gone back to her ex-boyfriend who had spent time in jail for abusing her, and he was actually in the house when she passed away. Hayden and her mother did not have a very good relationship, but they were working on it. Her mom sat down with Good Morning America, and she talked about Hayden's decision to go back to her abusive ex.
1: When I got the phone call from her saying, I'm going to be with the person I love, and I said, I just lost it. I lost it. I could not believe that she had gone that far back, that he had been successful in reeling her back in with all of the things he had done to her.
2: Vogel says Hayden was seeing Hickerson again. She gave Hayden an ultimatum. She says on the advice of her therapist, she told Hayden she couldn't talk to her if Brian was part of her life. And that was the beginning of their estrangement.
1: I needed it. I needed to have that pocket of time. Of course, I thought it was going to be a pocket of time. I did not, by any stretch of the imagination, think that this was going to happen to Hayden. I don't know why. I just didn't. Maybe I didn't want to.
0: Hayden's mom also talked about how Hayden's life looked perfect, but internally, it was really rough for her.
1: I still am not grasping this as real. I want Hayden to be remembered for the talented, beautiful, outgoing, intelligent woman she really was. But I also want people to understand that it is my belief that she was suffering.
0: She also went on to say that Hayden's daughter will likely get the estate and be taken care of. Hollywood Five. Coming up next on the Hollywood Five, we got a live-action cartoon combo with John Cena or a post-apocalyptic movie about dogs. Hear what our movie critic Gray Drake has to say about it next.
3: Look, if you had one shot or one opportunity, seize everything you ever wanted, one moment, did you capture it?

0: This is the Hollywood Five. I'm JC Chavez. Joining me on the phone right now is our movie critic from CBR Presents. Her name is Gray Drake. All right, Gray, let's start with Coyote versus Acme. John Cena, Will Forte, they're taking on the Looney Tunes. What'd you think of this one?
1: Coyote versus Acme is basically the story of how Wile E. Coyote is made to realize that all of the stumbling blocks that he has experienced and all the pain and suffering that he has endured actually might not be coincidence. It might actually be that the Acme company is doing something dastardly. And I was like, it was really good.
0: And then we have a post-apocalyptic thriller, and it stars Jacob Elordi. What are your thoughts on Dog Stars?
1: The word that keeps coming up to me when I think about this movie is just random. So much of this movie feels random. It's hard for me to recommend. So I could explain things that happen in the film, but they're going to sound like they're all coming from almost different movies. And that's why I say the movie's random. I don't really know what the point of the film was. And at one particular moment, it gets so weird that I thought I was having an aneurysm.
0: Thank you, Gray. We'll catch up with you again next week. Hollywood Five. Coming up next on the Hollywood Five, a Nepo baby just disrespected his dad. They might get taken out of the will for this one, and we got the details next.
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0: Things that I've got.
1: Welcome back to the Hollywood Five. I'm JC Chavez. Will Ferrell's son, Magnus, is the hot Nepo baby at the moment. He was handpicked by the Jonas Brothers to be one of their opening acts on their tour, and he was actually just nominated for a VMA. And by the way, his music is pretty good. And I know what you're thinking. I'd like to hear some of that music. Well, this is Asleep Talking.
0: Cause I need ya, to give me some peace of mind.
1: So proud Papa Will says that he would be glad to bring back a beloved character if his son asks.
2: For all the things I've gotten to do and experience, this is the most surreal and yet the most exciting. Like, it really is. This is his passion, and to get to, you know, pursue that, it's the best.
3: Is there a chance that you will play cowbell on one of his songs?
2: If he wins the VMA, yes.
4: Yeah. You have to.
1: Sadly, Magnus is a typical son and says his dad would need to practice a little to be good enough to make it on one of his records.
5: Hollywood Five.
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4: Coming up next on the Hollywood Five, imagine being the subject of a multi-million dollar movie and not being able to see it before it comes out in theaters. We'll tell you who's getting that shabby treatment next.

0: This is the Hollywood Five. I'm JC Chavez. NBC's To Catch a Predator ran for only 3 seasons, but it actually impacted the whole world. The host, Chris Hansen, would engage with the gross men looking for underage girls online. Then he tricked them into an in-person meeting, called them out in front of cameras. It was must-watch TV. Well, Robert Pattinson is playing Chris Hansen in the fictionized version of the story in a movie called Primetime, and it comes out in 2 weeks. Well, Chris Hansen says he did not get any input into the movie, and he has not even seen it yet.
1: I was supposed to see it at 10 o'clock this morning at 824 offices. The lawyers at 824 wanted me to sign away my rights to my name, image, and, you know, brand, essentially, as well as any potential legal rights that would come out of the movie. I couldn't sign that, so they didn't show me the film.
0: Chris has bought ad time before every showing of Primetime, and it'll promote his streaming network, True Blue. Now, with his ability to turn lemons into lemonade, Chris should be working at Country Time. Hollywood Five. Coming up next on the Hollywood Five, the odds-on favorites to be the next to play an iconic role are out. So we'll tell you who's on the short list

0: I'm JC Chavez. This is the Hollywood Five, and it seems like we've been hearing about the next James Bond for, what, 5 years now? And that's because it has been 5 years. But here's Anna Szabo with the names being floated around out there.
1: Yeah, the hunt for the next James Bond continues, and according to Page Six...
0: Hold on, I never got a call. I'm looking, nothing.
1: That's because you were on the long list, and this is the short list.
0: Okay.
1: No, sorry, JC, you were on the tall list.
0: Thank you.
1: And this is the short list.
0: Okay, that's cool.
1: Okay, so we have Jack Barton. He is in Poor Things, and he's also Netflix's Heartstopper. This would be a breakout role for him, I think. I looked him up a little bit before this, and he doesn't even have that many followers on Instagram, so this would be huge for him.
0: I like that it would be someone that...
1: Unknown.
0: Yeah. Like, he's kind of like known, but not too crazy worldwide known.
1: I agree, especially when you're taking on a well-known character. Yeah. We also have Jacob Elordi on the list, somebody that is already well-known in Saltburn, Frankenstein, Euphoria, of course.
0: He's a great actor.
1: And, I mean, he would make a good James Bond also. Mm-hmm. Paul Mescal from Gladiator 2 and Hamnet. He's on the list. His name has been floating around for a while. We also have Callum Turner. He's in Eternity. He's also married to Dua Lipa, which has nothing to do with his acting resume, but just in case you needed to remember who he is.
0: And maybe Dua Lipa could be a Bond girl.
1: Oh!
0: That'd be great.
1: And then Dua Lipa does a Bond song.
0: Okay,
1: Callum Turner has our vote. But we also have Jack Lowden. He's in Slow Horses and Dunkirk. This would also be a breakout role for him, and he's Scottish. So I feel like he kind of has that... Uh-huh. That je ne sais quoi.
0: You've got that. You've got that French Bond vibe.
1: Yeah. And then the last one on the short list is Harris Dickinson from Baby Girl, most recently, and also The Iron Claw. So this is interesting. I know we had a lot of other names on there for a while. The guy from Bridgerton, and then people kind of stopped talking about him, but we'll see. Hollywood
0: Five. Coming up next on the Hollywood Five, late night talk shows are barely hanging on by a thread. Who's hinting at hanging it up now? We'll get into it next.
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12: Sun and clouds mixed today, warm and a bit humid with highs in the low 80s. A stray shower possible, otherwise dry. Another hot day tomorrow, highs low to mid 80s with higher humidity and scattered showers. Back to summertime heat this week, highs nearing 90 starting Monday, lasting through midweek. I'm WSBT 22 meteorologist Jessica Burns.
13: It's 68 degrees in Millersburg from the Legacy Heating and Air, Froggy Weather Desk.
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0: This is the Hollywood Five. I'm JC Chavez. Late night talk shows are on life support right now. It seems like Andy Cohen is the only one really making it work. Corden saw it coming. He bailed out a while ago. Colbert was forced out earlier this year. And right now, Jimmy Fallon and Seth Meyers are mainly doing bits for YouTube. So Jimmy Kimmel got canceled, then reinstated by Disney and ABC just a few months ago. Well, Kimmel and his wife, Molly, they were on Armchair Expert, and it seems like Jimmy might be looking for an off-ramp soon.
1: How do you feel about retirement?
2: I know that 25-year-old me would be like, are you crazy? It depends on what you mean by retirement. I'm never going to stop doing things.
1: No.
2: So it's just a different... It's just a different scenario.
1: It definitely appeals to me for the nervous system of the household, but I also feel like Jimmy has like a fly rod in one hand and like a torch in the other right now. It's like he deserves to go out there and just be on the river and relax, but I also want him to keep fighting.
0: Sounds like the official end is coming sooner than later, and we'll see if it's going to be his decision. Hollywood Five. Coming up next on the Hollywood Five, we know you've heard them all week, but we need to pay tribute to Dolly Parton, too, and we'll celebrate her life next.

mood shift and the sounds evolve, our soundtrack stays right here. 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

0: We're back on the Hollywood Five. Dolly Parton passed away this past Tuesday after a brief battle with cancer. You've probably heard a lot of stories about being born poor or turning Elvis down or her connection with Whitney Houston. But what I have found over the last few days is that she was not just the nicest person. She might have been one of the funniest people on the planet. Here are some of the times her humor was shining bright.
1: But anyway, they said I was one of the worst dressed of all.
2: I know. You know what? But you can't.
1: That's all right with me. I have a good time. I bet I'm happier than that guy that wrote that. And I'm glad that he came out of his closet long enough to look in mine.
3: You know, I've always been proud that I was female. I mean, it's a good thing I was born a woman or I'd have been a drag queen. They were having a Dolly Parton look-alike contest, and it was mostly drag queens, mm-hmm. guys down there. It was, and so I went in, and I got in line with everybody else, but somebody else won. We went right by Tom Jones' house, and after about three or four margaritas, I thought, you know what? We're right here in his yard. I'm going to streak through there. And so I did, and that was before he built the fence. Right after that, they built the fence.
4: And now, the number one Dolly Parton pet peeve.
5: Nobody notices I've got a great ass, too.
0: The best one we found this week is based on Dolly Parton's iconic look. She tried to replicate the look of a woman she knew when she was a child.
5: The most beautiful girl, woman I had ever seen in my life lived. We didn't go to town that much, but when I would go to see her because she had these long red fingernails. She wore bright lipstick. She had peroxide blonde hair, wore tight clothes, short. And I thought she was the most beautiful thing I had ever seen. And my mother said, oh, she's just trash. She's just a tramp. And I thought, that's what I want to be when I grow up.
0: Hollywood Five. Coming up next on the Hollywood Five, more about Dolly. What will happen to her music catalog and there's a strange coincidence that Dolly's goddaughter, Miley Cyrus, mentioned in an interview 3 years ago, and we'll have it for you.
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0: So watch me burn. Welcome back to the Hollywood Five. I'm JC Chavez. Dolly Parton passed away earlier this week on August 25th. Well, back in 2023, Dolly's goddaughter, Miley Cyrus, told ABC News about August 25th being a very important date to her.
1: I decided to release Used to Be Young on August 25th because this particular date historically has been important to me personally and in my career. It's the 10-year anniversary of the We Can't Stop performance at the VMAs, the 10-year anniversary of the Wrecking Ball music video, which changed my life and my career and the way people perceived me forever. And it's also my dad's birthday.
0: That's just a strange coincidence. Now, it's being speculated that Miley will inherit all of Dolly's music catalog. And as big as Miley is, that still feels like a big responsibility because she was just larger than life, not just in America. Now, over in England, the King's Guard played 9 to 5 outside of Buckingham Palace to honor Dolly. That is your Hollywood Five. I'm on Instagram. Follow along at JSI5 and TikTok as well at JSI Chavez. We'll see you next week for the five biggest stories in Hollywood on The Hollywood Five.
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1: You know, flying at half mast, honoring the legacy that she was, the legend that she was, the
2: That's
1: talent.
2: That's really remarkable, too, for a celebrity, you know, a non-political celebrity, right? I mean,
1: right.
2: It's not someone who served in office somewhere. That is the ultimate national recognition of the impact that Dolly Parton had on us as a country.
1: As a civilian, right?
2: Yeah, exactly.
1: Yeah. So we'll be talking more about Dolly today. We'll have some highlights from her career, her wisdom, her life in general. So much to talk about.
2: Toward the end, maybe we'll do some Dollyisms. Just some of the funny quotes
1: that
2: she had too, which are just really great. And by the way, talk about what a unifying force she was. Of course, so many tributes have come in from so many people since news of her passing broke earlier in the week, and they just continue to come in, and you just see the impact that she had on everybody.
1: Right.
2: I mean, every celebrity, it felt like Dolly Parton was a huge celebrity today.
1: Mm-hmm. Yep. It is just remarkable. What a remarkable life. So we'll get to a lot of that today. Thank you for listening to our show. And we're going to celebrate, okay?
2: We will do that. And we will also do our show, sprinkling in Dolly, but also as we normally would, because you know what Dolly Parton was always a huge believer of with Dollywood staying open since her passing was, hey, the show must go on. So we'll do our show as so many people continue to do it, to honor her, Dolly Parton, and the wonderful life that she lived. So a little more Dolly coming up as you listen to us, Donna and Steve. On a

0: Welcome to the Donna and
1: have
0: Steve Show. I get it. We're the new folks here at Froggy 102.7. So lovely to meet you all.
2: Yeah, and it's such we'll be a here Dolly every Parton Saturday kind of from movie. 10 to 2 p.m.
1: You know, she
2: on
1: was
2: Froggy
1: not an actress. She has no training in acting or anything like that. I've got a clip here. She's telling the story here with Jane Fonda of how she ended up in her first movie, 9 to 5.
3: I hadn't wanted to do any movies until A Right Thing come along, because I'm not an actress. I've never taken an acting lesson in my life, and you'd have to be something that was pretty much close to my personality. But Jane Fonda came up with this idea to do 9 to 5 about women in the workplace.
4: Driving home, turn on the radio, Two Doors Down is playing, and I suddenly get an image of Dolly Parton sitting at a typewriter. And I thought, that would be something to have Dolly Parton in her first movie. Dolly Parton had to be a secretary in 9 to 5.
3: When Jane came to me with it, I said, well, I will only do it if I can write the theme song. Working
1: 9 to 5. Jane Fonda says, let's be grateful for all that she has left us to ease our sadness now. She said, I never knew anyone like her. How did she put it? She called her voluptuous. She said she was the voluptuous embodiment of empathy. That's something of hers that she would want all of us to take with us.
0: Well said.
1: Love it.
0: Maybe I ought to add 9 to 5 to
1: it's
0: the list.
1: It's cute.
0: I already feel like I want to sit my my kids down and watch Coat of Many Colors.
1: Oh, for sure. That's where I would start.
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12: Sun and clouds mixed today, warm and a bit humid with highs in the low 80s. A stray shower possible, otherwise dry. Another hot day tomorrow, highs low to mid 80s with higher humidity and scattered showers. Back to summertime heat this week, highs nearing 90 starting Monday, lasting through midweek. I'm WSBT 22 meteorologist Jessica Burns.
13: It's 72 degrees in Bristol from the Legacy Heating and Air Froggy Weather Desk.
5: America's turning 250, and we're celebrating the memories.
14: In 1936, one man shattered the myth of Nazi superiority. Jesse Owens, the grandson of a slave, competed in the Olympics in Germany that year.
15: Ohio State's phenomenal Jesse Owens again takes the spotlight as he sprints for the takeoff in the broad jump.
14: Adolf Hitler wanted to show the world that the Aryan race was racially superior, but 22-year-old Owens destroyed that lie by winning an unprecedented 4 gold medals. He proved to the world that
16: excellence is not confined to one race or nationality.
17: After the fanfares of the Olympic opening comes the most amazing performance by America's Jesse Owens in the 100 meter. The world's most superb runner makes the others look as if they're walking as he wins the final and equals the world's record time. This and his later victory in the long jump may well be the athletic performances of the century.
18: The competition was grand, and we're very glad to come out on top. Thank you, very kindly.
16: He returned to the United States where discrimination was still rampant, but his achievements were an important stepping stone on the road to civil rights for all.
5: Happy 250th America from Elkhart County, Sprague 102.7.

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3: Just can't with them.
0: Exactly. So I saw this story and I thought, oh, I got to share this with Steve. We both love The Queen's Gambit, right?
3: Boy, that was a great show during the pandemic is when we all watched it.
0: Well, the star of that series, Anya Taylor-Joy, says women don't method act because we have things to take care of and can't lose our minds or be AHs on set.
3: Hear, hear, sister.
0: Right? She's never gone full method, nor does she have any plans to. She says, I can't imagine keeping up with that all the time, like pretending to be, you always bring up Abraham Lincoln.
3: Yes.
0: And Daniel
3: Listen,
0: Day-Lewis.
3: I mean, I'm sorry, but if Daniel Day-Lewis then has to stop to pick up some milk on the way home, I can't have him hobnobbling through the grocery store saying, well, the prices sure right. have increased. It's like, Abe, please, just...
0: Abe.
3: You're a millionaire. Just get the milk and come home, please.
0: She's like, the thing is, you're working with hundreds of people and it's your responsibility to be good to them and to help them do their best job.
3: That's a great perspective.
0: And if you're too invested in being an AH, then that's not going to be very fun.
3: This is highly critical, but that it shows more weakness in your acting ability if you think you can't break the character at all to order a sandwich, not as a spaceman or a surfer or whoever you're being.
0: Come on, man. Just be normal.
3: Just be normal.

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0: 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It is the time of the show. We like to play this game every day. It is called Whose Voice Is It Anyway? For today's clue, we send it over to producer Stormer.
2: For today's clue, for today's voice, I am looking for this actress who appeared in the movie Sunday in New York.
3: I can name that voice in 8 seconds.
0: I can name that voice in 6 seconds.
3: Ooh. I will try it in 5 seconds.
0: No, yesterday, I think it was yesterday, I gave Donna the full 10 seconds.
3: You did. Mm-hmm.
0: I would like for you to relinquish and give me the full 4 seconds. Please.
3: Please.
4: Please.
3: Name that voice.
0: Thank you, Donna.
3: All right.
2: Okay, so wait, 4 seconds for Steve? Okay, all right.
3: He jumped to 4, yeah.
2: Sounds good. All right, Steve, you have 4 seconds to name this voice.
5: I said, how did you two meet? And he described the first time he saw her. He was driving a truck.
0: I have a guess. I believe that is the voice of Jane Fonda.
2: All right.
0: Who we just heard from earlier in the show.
2: All right. You're locking in the voice as Jane Fonda. Here's the voice again.
5: How did you two meet? And he described the first time he saw her. He was driving a truck past a 7-Eleven.
2: And is that the voice of Jane Fonda? Well, of course, it's the voice of Jane
3: Good
2: Fonda.
3: Job.
2: We had to
3: Thank
2: today,
3: you.
2: And that means, Steve, you are a winner in this edition of Whose Voice Is It Anyway?
0: We had heard earlier in the show Jane Fonda talking about how she had this lightning strike moment of, oh my gosh, I need to cast Dolly Parton in 9 to 5. It could be her first movie. Dolly agrees, but it's got to be able to do the theme song, which, of course, turns into 9 to 5. Very cool. Thank you. Congratulations to me.
3: Yay. Way to go, you.
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1: Or gotten into. Donna's dog recently ate an entire frozen pizza, uncooked.
0: Yep.
1: Monica says, I had a Dalmatian when I was in college. She ate everything. Batteries?
0: What?
1: She also liked to chew the eyes off of stuffed animals. And she would crap it all out as well.
0: Oh,
1: pardon my
0: gosh.
1: French. She said, I came home from a night out to glowing eyes all over my yard. These were the eyes that she had eliminated. Given my state at the time from a late night out, it startled me.
0: I would say.
1: Oh my gosh.
0: That's funny.
1: Carol says, I don't have a dog, but one of my daughter's rescues ate so many things. How about this one? The dog ate half the neighbor's wetsuit that was hanging over the fence. What would possess the dog?
0: Oh my gosh.
1: The dog also ate a wooden step.
0: Step.
1: And the internet cable stapled on the side of the house. Nothing seemed to faze this dog. It lived a long life. Dave said the dog ate a glow stick. Bright side, it was easy for him to find. This is wild. Amy says, if this is to be believed, my dog consumed 33 feet of a braided rug.
0: Okay, so how long was the surgery?
1: She had to have surgery to remove it. She also ate the entire sleeve off of a shirt a different time without pulling the shirt off of the hanger.
0: Wow.
1: And for that, we applaud.
0: Very resourceful.

0: The Zach Attacks the got your afternoon covered is what's the craziest with the best thing variety. Your dog
1: has including the 5 p.m. all music hour
2: Suzanne says,
1: only.
2: Craziest thing my dog ate, one of the dogs actually took a bite out of a CD and lived to tell about it. That said CD is preserved now in our doggy scrapbook.
0: Oh, that's cute.
2: That's kind of nice. You know, a lot of people in the comments to the question, what's the craziest thing my dog's eaten or gotten into, have talked about their dogs eating a lot of chocolate without then saying, and the dog died, or and the dog was hospitalized. I think it's sort of hit and miss with dogs and chocolate.
0: I think it depends on the amount. And also, a lot of people on their own try to get their dog to throw up.
2: Yeah,
0: to
2: yeah,
0: get
2: you
0: it
2: can
0: out.
2: Induce that.
0: Yeah.
2: Krista says, our yellow lab ate an entire bag of coffee beans.
0: No.
2: Turns out they learned that if the coffee beans are whole and not ground, the caffeine won't be absorbed and the beans will, in fact, pass whole.
0: Oh, wow.
2: As whole beans. So they said that the dog ate the whole bag of coffee beans, ended up eliminating the whole bag of coffee beans. And she said, hate to say it, smelled like fresh brew.
0: Ha! You know what it probably looked like? Have you ever seen deer scat?
2: Yes,
0: you know,
2: I have.
0: That's probably what it looked like.
2: Wow.
0: That's crazy. Dogs be crazy. I heard a story about someone whose dog ate pot brownies, and the dog was just like staring into space for the next 2 days.
2: A whole bag of THC gummies is what one of the people said in the comments
0: oh,
2: as well.
0: Oh my gosh.
2: I mean, wow. Yeah. Anyway, so Donna, don't feel so bad about your dog eating that partially thawed frozen pizza.
0: You know, it came out this morning, so everything's great. She only went about 3 or 4 times.
2: Oh, geez Louise. Little personal pans all around the yard?
0: Little pepperonis.
2: Donna's playing Dean Martin in the background. It's a whole vibe, to be honest. That's right. That's boring.
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10: Sun and clouds mix today, warm and a bit humid with highs in the low 80s. A stray shower possible, otherwise dry. Another hot day tomorrow, highs low to mid 80s with higher humidity and scattered showers. Back to summertime heat this week, highs nearing 90 starting Monday, lasting through midweek. I'm WSBT 22 meteorologist Jessica Burns.
11: It's 74 degrees from downtown Goshen. 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
1: Taylor
0: and Steve
1: Swift,
0: Show.
1: Among
0: yeah,
1: the
0: you know,
1: gazillion
0: we're new here
1: of celebrities
0: at
1: who have been remembering
0: it's so lovely
1: Dolly
0: to
1: Parton
0: meet
1: since
0: you all.
1: Her
2: Here's
1: passing.
2: What you should know. We're going to be here hanging out with you every Saturday from 10
1: world
2: until 2
1: Dolly
2: p.m.
1: doesn't
2: right here,
1: feel possible, real, or right. But because of the eternally generous way that she spent her time on this earth and the countless lives she changed for the better, her legacy will be an everlasting one. Taylor Swift went on to say of Dolly Parton, "She was truly the gift that kept on giving. Dolly gave us someone to look up to while encouraging us to be who we are as individuals. Somehow, she was able to give us her lessons about the world gently."
0: I like what Jack White said. Instant sainthood. That's it. That's all he said. I could see it. I could see her on one of those candles. I'm getting one for the office.
1: You mean like the dollar store candles?
0: Yeah.

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1: They say the holy water's watered down, and this town's lost its faith.

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Oh my, oh my love. 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
1: Of your style choices.
3: I wish you would have said rhinestones. That would have made me feel better.
1: I know. I'm sorry.
3: Sorry.
0: Well, Elvis Presley. Ever heard of him?
3: Yes, I have.
0: After Dolly's recording of I Will Always Love You hit number one, Elvis wanted to record it. I love how people are just like, hey, you did one of those hit songs. Can I do that now?
3: Right.
0: Like almost no time passing. Dolly was really excited about it, and she did consider Elvis one of her, you know, musical icons,
3: contemporaries,
0: heroes. But someone who she really looked and saw, this guy had unbelievable star power. And she did believe that Elvis's version of I Will Always Love You could become a huge, huge hit. But then, as the story goes, the night before the recording session, Elvis's manager, Colonel Tom Parker, who went on to start Kentucky Fried Chicken.
3: Wrong.
0: Still, it's a colonel. He told her that Elvis would only record the song if Dolly surrendered half of the song's publishing rights.
3: Bah.
0: That was apparently Parker's standard demand when Elvis recorded somebody else's material. Well, Dolly had to make what was at the time a very difficult decision. Have Elvis record her song or retain complete ownership of it. She famously turned Elvis down.
3: You go, girl.
0: Cried all night because she desperately wanted to hear Elvis sing it, and he could have done a really nice job of it.
3: He definitely.
0: But then that big payoff all those years later in 1992 when Whitney recorded I Will Always Love You for The Bodyguard, she earned approximately that $10 million from Whitney's version. That was during the 1990s alone.
3: Wow.
0: Dolly Parton.
3: All right.
0: Savvy in the world of business.
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0: Mr. Clean, Mr. Clean. Don't make me sing. You know, the guy from Aladdin was pretty hot.
2: Which one? Popeye. Aladdin?
0: Did you say Mr. Clean or Popeye?
2: Yeah, I was trying to narrow
0: it
2: down.
0: Those are my two choices.
2: Well, two bald, muscular dudes.
0: No. Popeye had that weird forearm situation going on.
2: Yeah, elephantitis.
0: That is not what that is called.
2: What guy from Aladdin are you attracted to?
0: Yeah, the prince. He was pretty cute.
2: Oh, Ali? Like Aladdin?
0: Yeah.
2: Prince
0: yeah.
2: Ali.
0: Yes,
2: Ali,
0: very
2: Ali.
0: Cute.
2: Okay, yeah.
0: A little young now.
2: Yeah, you'd be more like the Sultan. Just age-wise, I think you should date the Sultan.
3: I also think she'd like the genie.
0: Yeah, the genie's pretty interesting. Yeah. I don't like magic, though. That's the thing.
2: Oh, you'd hate him. He'd be pulling stuff out of your ears all the time.
0: Yeah. What does that even mean?
2: You know, like, boom, here's flowers. Here's this. Oh, you need a robe? Here's a robe.
0: Yeah, you know what? He's on all the time.
2: He'd be
0: I can't
2: a fun,
0: handle that.
2: Fun first date.
0: Yeah.
2: And after that, you'd be like, hey, honey, I had a bad day. A bad day? I'll tell you what a bad day is. And then, you know, like, blows up TNT.
0: He also has a tail, and that's not my jam.

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2: Okay, so back in 2007, I think it was, I was interviewing Dolly Parton, had her in the studio at the time when I was doing a morning show with my partner.
0: Nice long interview, too. She was there for about an hour.
2: I think so, yes. Awesome.
0: Not like a four-minute thing, which they give us a lot.
2: Oh, no. And a lot of times, those are phone interviews. If somebody's going to drive all the way from East Tennessee to be here and then turn around and go back home, I think they're going to hang out for a little while. So the question came up, like, do you ever take a vacation? Do you get a full night's rest? Because you seem like you're on the go constantly. And so she gets up at like 4:30 in the morning, she said, 4:30, 5 o'clock.
0: Wow.
2: And then she would just take little cat naps throughout the day. She'd be like, all I would need is 10 minutes just to close my eyes and I would be completely refreshed. And I'm like, wow, that sounds amazing for
0: you.
2: It's
0: like Einstein. That's how Einstein never slept the full night. Yeah, he did a lot of just little sleeps all throughout the day.
2: I did not know that. That's fascinating. So then I said, well, do you get to go like on a vacation or anything? Like what's your vacation spots or your go-to? And she said, well, my husband Carl and I, we will take out our camper and we'll go on road trips. And she's like, you know, and sometimes I'll have my head out the window and she's like, I don't have any makeup on. I don't have my wig on. She said, you know, and then you'll hear someone say, oh, she looks like an ugly Dolly Parton. And she's just delightful and self-deprecating and always going for the little punchlines and, you know, not really poking fun at other people as much as herself.
0: I wish I had heard that interview way back in 2007 when you did it with Dolly Parton, because that would have spared me the embarrassment of just a couple of years ago, realizing for the first time as a full-grown adult boy that Dolly Parton wore wigs.
2: Steve,
0: I had no idea.
2: This is where we affectionately say, bless your heart. Mm-hmm. That
0: never dawned on me.
2: Do you remember my reaction? I was like, are you being serious right now?
0: I got to tell you, of all the things that may have been fake or engineered in some way in her appearance, the wig would have been the last place my mind would have gone.
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11: Sun and clouds mixed today, warm and a bit humid with highs in the low 80s. A stray shower possible, otherwise dry. Another hot day tomorrow, highs low to mid 80s with higher humidity and scattered showers. Back to summertime heat this week, highs nearing 90 starting Monday, lasting through midweek. I'm WSBT 22 meteorologist Jessica Burns.
12: It's 77 degrees
13: in Napanee. From the Legacy Heating and Air, Froggy Weather Desk.
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2: Weirdo.
3: Come on. What does that mean? No.
2: What?
3: I want to know what brass tacks means.
2: Okay.
3: Let's get down to the brass tacks. What does that mean?
2: Okay, I don't know. It means you're old. .com.
3: Okay, stop doing .com. Oh my gosh.
2: Oh my gosh, the face. You look like you just saw a ghost.
3: Spell brass tacks.
2: Is it one word or two?
3: Just spell it.
2: I think brass is spelled B-R-A-S-S. And tacks. Oh, is it the tax part? T-A-C-K-S.
3: When they say we're getting down to brass tacks, it is not T-A-X, as it has been in my head for 42 years.
2: So they are tacks, like thumb tacks.
3: To focus on the essential facts, the basic truth, or the practical details of the situation is what it means. But this was first used, and Donna, help color in the page for us here. Around the 1860s.
2: Like, old jokes, they never go out of style, am I right?
3: Likely referring to upholstery tacks with brass heads.
2: I'm not interested anymore.
3: Or as 19th century Cockney rhyming slang where tacks, T-A-C-K-S, rhymed with facts, F-A-C-T-S, brass tacks, T-A-X is a common misspelling.
2: Remember when I said we're getting right to it?
3: And I said we're going to get down! If there's brass tacks, we're getting to it! And from there, we did anything but get down to the brass tacks.
2: That is correct.

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0: The Zach Attacks got your Facebook afternoon covered.
1: Tell me
0: with
1: about
0: the best
1: a time that you,
2: including Matt, the 5
1: Dolly
2: p.m.
1: Partner,
2: all
1: got
2: music
1: close
2: hour
1: to meeting
2: only
1: Dolly
2: on
1: Partner, just so we could hear from
2: 7.
1: Some people. Here's what Kim said. I was in line way back in the 80s for Regis and Kathy Lee, and Dolly arrived.
0: Oh.
1: She greeted and spoke to all of the 120-plus people who were in line. And then, during the commercial breaks, she would come out to the audience and continue to chat with them. After already walking through the audience line, could you imagine you're waiting? Oh, who are you here to see? Oh, Dolly's on today. Boom, now Dolly's right beside you.
0: Oh, my gosh.
1: She's like, oh, that's why I'm here, too.
0: She's just she was so cute.
1: Marianne shares this memory of Dolly Parton. It was 1977. I knew very little about Dolly, but my husband at the time was a huge fan. And we saw her at the Bottom Line in New York City.
0: Oh, wow. I've been there.
1: Sat in the front row. She was wearing a sparkly caftan with a butterfly. Cannot remember the song. Wish I could. But at one point during her performance, she pointed the microphone at my husband and he sang the chorus with her. That's pretty cool.
0: Oh, my gosh.
1: Allison said, I got to meet Dolly Parton at Best Buy Corporate, where she was working. Allison, not Dolly. But Dolly was there making an appearance. She said, I can't remember the exact reason, but anyone who wanted to meet her got in line to say hello. And she was absolutely tiny in real life.
0: She
1: Did you
0: is.
1: Find that to be the case, too, when she walked into
0: oh
1: the studio?
0: Oh, my God, so small.

0: Rogers and Dolly Parton, among others. There was a moment where Kenny Rogers told the fans to stop singing along because people came to hear him sing. Well, Dolly came on stage quite the opposite. She grin and encourage fans to join her in making music. She had the nicest things to say about everyone performing that night and just filled everybody up with kindness.
1: Froggy's best variety is everywhere you are. 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
11: Only one state in the nation is built on lava. Once a sovereign nation with its own culture, Hawaii became a territory of the United States in 1900. The two most important products that sustained the economy were sugar and pineapples. In 1959, the people of Hawaii were asked to vote on statehood. 94% of the population said yes. And on August 21st, 1959, Hawaii officially became the 50th state.
12: Happy 250th, America.
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0: And meow.
1: Kristen Bell recently did a really cool thing, which you want to talk about a video going viral. She did an appearance at a Savannah Bananas baseball game.
2: I saw it. It was so good.
1: It was this mashup of one of her songs from Frozen. It was a song from Wicked and then a song from Dirty Dancing, this mashup that she did with a guy who's been on Broadway before, and I'm forgetting his name at the moment.
2: Me too.
1: That video, last I checked, had over 43 million views.
2: Wow.
1: It just happened a few days ago. Awesome. It was so well done. And my daughter recently went to a Savannah Bananas baseball game, and she could not speak any higher of the experience. Just said the entire night was fun from beginning to end. All these games are sold out. They're kind of like the Harlem Globetrotters of baseball.
2: Sure. Minor league.
1: Yeah, but like super theatrical, crazy things that happen. It's very entertainment based and ends up getting, as it did at the game that she was at, very, very competitive as well. She just thought it was fantastic. So when you have someone like Kristen Bell coming out, a big star who's like, yeah, I want to attach myself to that because that is such a huge, huge platform right now.
2: Cool. Cool. Yeah, I think one of the guys is on Dancing with the Stars coming up this season.
1: That's bad news for everybody else.
2: Is it?
1: Yeah.
2: Oh, because people are such big fans.
1: And I think he's probably a pretty decent dancer.
2: Got it.
1: That's my guess.
2: All right.
1: Thank you, Donna.
2: Thanks for having me.
1: I love just throwing these ideas around with you.
2: It's
1: get them in
2: beautiful.
1: The blender.
2: And hit frappe, baby.
1: Barf.
2: Thank you.

0: they've studied the studies.
1: Several scientific studies have shown.
0: And here with their findings are study buddies.
2: The perfect nerd couple.
0: Donna and Steve.
3: According to this new study, dogs, when they see happy faces, it activates an area of the brain that is linked to rewards. So when they see a happy face, it brings them the same pleasure as getting a treat.
4: Oh, that's nice to know.
3: I know. And it's not just for owners. It's also for complete strangers
4: as
3: well.
4: Yeah, delivery people.
3: Yes. So they did these brain scans. I think these dogs were like in MRIs. And they showed them photos of unfamiliar people making happy, sad, angry, and fearful facial expressions. And the happy faces activated that region.
4: Oh, okay. I like these
3: brain.
4: Kind of studies. These are good.
3: Because then you can actually see the results.
4: Yes.
3: So that is really cute. Now, the study mostly involved border collies. So obviously research is... You know, more of it is needed to see how other breeds react. But it's, you know, it's fun to try on your own.
4: That's cool.
3: Oh, no.
4: So that means it means something to the dog when you come in. Rex, hey,
3: and you're
4: buddy.
3: Happy. Yes.
4: But I try not to be too excited when I re-enter the home because you don't want them doing a little piddle situation right there.
3: Is that a thing? I think you're supposed to say hello and then just kind of don't be too excited.
4: Yes.
3: And I don't.
4: Has your dog never peed a little bit whenever everyone's come in at the same time and they're like, Rex, hi, how are you?
3: I guess I haven't noticed. I feel like that's a little dog thing.
4: Even I've piddled a little bit. If it's a group of people that I'm pumped about.
3: Steve's like, I'm piddling right now.
5: This is just who I am.
4: Honestly, I'm not ashamed of that.
3: I'm happy for you.
4: Thank you, Donna. That's great.
3: Thank you.
4: I want more of these studies where we're tracking what's going on inside of the dog's brain. I want to see the dopamine hit.
3: Yes.
4: So that I know, like, do they really enjoy having their belly rubbed?
3: Right.
4: Sometimes the dog will wag its tail and you think it's going to fall off. Other times you're giving it the goods, you're giving it the high energy and the tail's not wagging. And you're like, are you so happy in your brain? Are there various levels of happiness, I would imagine?
3: I think so. And the tail is very telling.
4: But could they be still happy even when their tail's not wagging?
3: I believe they can.
4: Just pleased.
3: Yes.
4: That's pretty cool. If you're a dog calling right now.
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9: Sun and clouds mixed today, warm and a bit humid with highs in the low 80s. A stray shower possible, otherwise dry. Another hot day tomorrow, highs low to mid 80s with higher humidity and scattered showers. Back to summertime heat this week, highs nearing 90 starting Monday, lasting through midweek. I'm WSBT 22 meteorologist Jessica Burns.
10: It's 79 degrees in downtown Elkhart. From the Legacy Heating and Air, Froggy Weather Desk.
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2: That's the greatest indicator that you're going to use it. Not the time of day, not the mood that you're in, not if you're hungry or whatever. It's that temptation. So if you can resist the temptation, it will end up passing you by. But it's all about controlling those urges.
1: Think of it as an itch that you're not allowed to scratch.
2: Okay.
1: Have you ever had an itch and then tried to resist? Like, say you're sleeping and you're super comfortable.
2: Or say you're in an MRI.
1: There you go. Sure. Or the military, right? You're doing a drill and you're not supposed to scratch. Or if you're the guy guarding Buckingham Palace.
2: Why are we giving so many weird examples? Why are we over-explaining having an itch that you can't scratch? Or let's say you're a pastor and you're officiating a wedding and it's the vowels. Yeah.
1: That's not a good example. Let's say you have a cast on.
2: Okay, yes.
1: And you can't reach it, so why bother? Just don't pick up your phone.
2: You guys get it, right? Do you understand that most people would have to pay some kind of a fee to get this kind of information shared with them?

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1: 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I get it. 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
1: Sure. Why don't we do a little pitter-patter here?
0: I love it. All right. Here's a quote from Dolly. I have little feet because nothing grows in the shade. Oh, can we get a ba-dum-bum?
1: Oh, okay. Yeah. But.
0: Not all of them.
1: Yeah. We'll have to.
0: Right. Not all of them.
1: In fact, we're going to leave this in the hands of our producer to determine when it calls for a hi-hat. So please use your discretion.
0: That's right.
1: Dolly Parton once said, storms make trees take deeper roots.
0: Aw. Nice. Stormer.
1: Good job.
0: All right. This is from Best Little Whorehouse in Texas. If you see someone without a smile, give them yours. Thank you, Stormer.
1: Good restraint. Every single diet I ever fell off of was because of potatoes and gravy of some sort. It's from Dolly.
0: All right, here comes Dollyisms. I'm not offended by all the dumb blonde jokes because I know I'm not dumb. And I also know that I'm not blonde.
3: Whoa!
0: That guy.
1: That's good.
0: I have pretty good skin considering my age, and I think a lot of it is mineral oil and bacon grease. I love it.
1: Whoa! All right. How about this one? Dolly Parton-isms. It cost a lot of money to look this cheap.
0: I love it.
1: Wow, Stormer, I could have really used one there. That was, what the heck, man?
0: I see something sagging, bagging, or dragging, I'm going to have it nip, tucked, or sucked.
1: I kind of like that. How about this one? Dolly Partonism. I'm a self-made woman, and I have the doctor bills to prove it.
3: I like that.
1: Yeah, man, that was good.
0: Yes, I support gay marriage. They have every right to be as miserable as straight people. I was the first woman to burn my bra, and it took the fire department 4 days to put it out.
1: I saw that one earlier. That's very funny.
0: She's so funny.
1: That is very funny.
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0: changed our culture forever. In 1933, Jerry Siegel and Joe Shuster created a costume superhero with a secret identity, and 5 years later, Superman debuted in Action Comics number one. For almost 90 years, the last son of Krypton has fought for truth, justice, and the American way.
1: What is a hero? My answer was that a hero is someone who commits a courageous action without considering the consequences. Now my definition is completely different. I think a hero is an ordinary individual who finds the strength to persevere and endure in spite of overwhelming obstacles.
0: Siegel and Shuster created a whole new genre of fiction that led to the pantheon of superheroes, including Batman, Wonder Woman, and Green Lantern, characters who have represented the best of our American values for almost a century.
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Froggy 102.7. Good afternoon. I'm Tommy Lee, and we thank you for joining us once again. We know you have many choices in radio stations, but we thank you for flying with us here at Froggy 102.7. We've got the Kings of Leon. We've got Kelly Clarkson. We've got other people whose names begin with K. Right now, we head to Florida for Dominic Fike. 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
7: Sun and clouds mixed today, warm and a bit humid with highs in the low 80s. A stray shower possible, otherwise dry. Another hot day tomorrow, highs low to mid 80s with higher humidity and scattered showers. Back to summertime heat this week, highs nearing 90 starting Monday, lasting through midweek. I'm WSBT 22 meteorologist Jessica Burns.
8: It's 81 degrees in Dunlap from the Legacy Heating and Air Froggy Weather Desk.
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0: 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We're in the middle of H Straight and the four in a row that are back to back to back to back from the 90s and early 2000s that we call the Froggy Flashback Frenzy. 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

Another week at the top of the chart. Good Lord, it's Ella Langley with Choosing Texas on Froggy 102.7. Here is Ed Sheeran and Camera on the Frog. Did you have a good camera on Thursday night when we had the big moon? I saw tons of photos on Facebook. Hopefully a couple of them were yours that were good. It's weird. You can have the newest phone in a series and the camera is not as good as the year before, the number before. I have a 25. Somebody I know has a 26. My pictures were better. Please explain that to me. What are we paying the extra for?

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Post Malone making friends these days and influencing people. It's Froggy 102.7. That's him with Sway Lee and Sunflower. I'm Tommy Lee, no relation. Thank you for hanging out here on The Frog this afternoon. We've got the All-American Rejects coming up in a little bit to kick off 8 Straight and your Froggy Flashback Frenzy. But first, it's Teddy Swims on Froggy.

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6: Sun and clouds mixed today, warm and a bit humid with highs in the low 80s. A stray shower possible, otherwise dry. Another hot day tomorrow, highs low to mid 80s with higher humidity and scattered showers. Back to summertime heat this week, highs nearing 90 starting Monday, lasting through midweek. I'm WSBT 22 meteorologist Jessica Burns.
7: It's 81 degrees in Wakarusa. From the Legacy Heating and Air, Froggy Weather Desk.
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We are in the middle of Eight Straight and the back-to-back-to-back-to-back songs from the 90s and early 2000s that we call the Froggy Flashback Frenzy. This song needs no introduction, so I'm just going to push this button right here.

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Froggy is proud to be a part of the 50th annual ADEC Ride a Bike fundraiser. 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It's coming up on Saturday, October 3rd from 9 to noon at the Elkhart County 4-H Fairgrounds. 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

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It's Froggy 102.7. I'm Tommy Lee. This is another beautiful afternoon together. We've got music on the way from Pink, The Counting Crows, and so many others coming up. Destiny's Child, oh yeah, on the way on your Froggy Flashback Frenzy. First, it's a newer one. This is Benson Boone and The Time of My Life on Froggy 102.7.

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7: Sun and clouds mixed today, warm and a bit humid with highs in the low 80s. A stray shower possible, otherwise dry. Another hot day tomorrow, highs low to mid 80s with higher humidity and scattered showers. Back to summertime heat this week, highs nearing 90 starting Monday, lasting through midweek. I'm WSBT 22 meteorologist Jessica Burns.
8: It's 80 degrees in Middlebury. From the Legacy Heating and Air, Froggy Weather Desk.
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Counting Crows and Accidentally in Love on Froggy 102.7. We're in the middle of H Strait and the Froggy Flashback Frenzy for this hour. That was the Counting Crows, Pink, to start it off. Right now, ladies, leave your man at home. This is Destiny's Child doing a little jumpin' on Froggy 102.7.

Tame Impala hanging out in northeastern Romania, apparently. That is Dracula on Froggy 102.7. Here's The Weeknd with Cry For Me on Froggy.

0: 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It's Jason Chavez from the Kid Kraddick Morning Show. 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

Russell Dickerson on Froggy 102.7, where last night it was another great matchup between Northridge and Columbia City. At Northridge, Reed Marshman, Nate Tingle had all the call for you on the Froggy Night Lights. It's Surf Internet and Golden Orthopedics presenting it, with special thanks to Everence and Legacy Heating and Air and Global Link Distribution and JB Propane and Tackle. Another great matchup coming up with Goshen hosting Northridge. It'll be Northridge again this time, but on the road. With all the action coming up next Friday with Reed and Nate right here. Thanks to Bill's Heating, First State Bank, Barnaby's Pizza. I could go for a Barnaby's Pizza about now. Also, the Boys and Girls Clubs of Elkhart County, the Party Trailer, and Monterey Mexican Bar and Grill. Or do I want tacos? It's Froggy Night Lights, back again Friday night on Froggy 102.7.

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Ella Langley before that with the number one song in the land. 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
7: 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Froggy weather forecast.
8: Becoming mostly cloudy tonight with a few showers around. Lows upper 60s. Scattered showers possible Sunday, otherwise dry. Warm and muggy tomorrow. Highs low to mid 80s. Back to summertime heat this week with highs soaring to the upper 80s Monday. Expect daily chances for showers and rumbles of thunder. I'm WSBT 22 meteorologist Jessica Burns.
9: It's 79 degrees in Millersburg from the Legacy Heating and Air Froggy Weather Desk.
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Now you don't need

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I'm Tommy Lee. We're in the middle of H Street and your Froggy Flashback Frenzy. Taylor Swift's new one is coming up, the other side of a couple more from back in the day. Right now, it is Ellie Goulding ahead of O-Town as we continue to work our way through the music of the 90s and the early 2000s and your Froggy Flashback Frenzy on Froggy 102.7.

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Taylor with I Knew It, I Knew You on Froggy 102.7. There are still a ton of great concerts to look forward to as August wraps up and heads into September. So don't miss out on what's going on with Miles Smith and Bruno Mars and so many other great shows. Whether you're going to the Lerner or you're making a road trip to the Ruoff in Indianapolis, you can find out what's up with the concerts and get yourself dialed in with your ticket information on the concert calendar at froggy1027.com.

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Here's Olivia Dean. She's going to sing for a couple of minutes. 3.5 of them, actually, on Froggy 102.7.

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3: Me not working hard. Yeah, right, picture that with a Kodak. Or better yet, go to Times Square, take a picture of me with a Kodak. 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

Pitbull with a special guest appearance from Pitbull on Froggy 102.7. That is Give Me Everything. I'm Tommy Lee. Give me your attention because I've got great music dialed in for you. Nelly Furtado will kick off 8 Straight and your Froggy Flashback Frenzy coming up in a little bit, which will also include music from Shrek. It's where we all remember it from. I know it's been in other places, but Shrek is where we all remember this song. It's coming up right now. Zara Larsson, it's Midnight Sun on Froggy 102.7.

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6: Becoming mostly cloudy tonight with a few showers around. Lows upper 60s. Scattered showers possible Sunday, otherwise dry. Warm and muggy tomorrow. Highs low to mid 80s. Back to summertime heat this week with highs soaring to the upper 80s Monday. Expect daily chances for showers and rumbles of thunder. I'm WSBT 22 meteorologist Jessica Burns.
7: It's 78 degrees in Bristol from the Legacy Heating and Air Froggy Weather Desk.
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Nelly Furtado. 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

UConn, that is Justin Bieber, and I'm out of here. Be good to one another, and I will talk to you again tomorrow afternoon. Great stuff on the way. Going to hear from Olivia Rodrigo, and let's see, we've got Flo Rida before too long. Tame Impala is coming up. All kinds of good stuff. I leave you in the capable hands of Ray. This is the Click Clack Symphony. Put your heels on. It's Froggy 102.7. Did you know?

She'll be alright. 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
6: Becoming mostly cloudy tonight with a few showers around. Lows upper 60s. Scattered showers possible Sunday, otherwise dry. Warm and muggy tomorrow. Highs low to mid 80s. Back to summertime heat this week with highs soaring to the upper 80s Monday. Expect daily chances for showers and rumbles of thunder. I'm WSBT 22 meteorologist Jessica Burns.
7: It's 77 degrees from downtown Goshen. From the Legacy Heating and Air, Froggy Weather Desk.
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